0: recent rain.
1: ABC News meteorologist Leslie Lopez. A little south, a lot of heat. 112 around Memphis into Little Rock. 110 around New Orleans. Oklahoma City in triple digits this week. Wayne Cabot, ABC News.
2: From the Tri-County Weather Center, I'm Bill Banks on Max 98.3. 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Tonight, mostly cloudy with a slight chance of a shower. Low 67. Tomorrow, mostly sunny. High 77. Tomorrow night, clear with a low of 59. Tuesday, mostly sunny and 79. Wednesday, partly sunny. A good chance of rain. High 74. I'm Bill Banks. 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
1: It's not just hot weather that can make us sweat. 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Our medications can also make us sweat, particularly NSAIDs like naproxen, which is the main ingredient in Aleve, and ibuprofen like Advil and Motrin. 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One last sweat-inducing factor, love. 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

horses and ladies by the score, all dressed in satin.

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1: This is AP News Minute. Lala, weakened from a hurricane to now a tropical storm, continues to pound Hawaii's Big Island without making landfall. With hurricane-force gusts and relentless rain, nearly 3 feet in some places, hurricane specialist Larry Kelly of the National Hurricane Center says there's no break for the Big Island just yet.
2: So heavy rainfall will continue through the overnight tonight, early morning.
1: Avocado pickers in Mexico's Michoacán state are back on the job after the U.S. lifted an 8-day security alert that it halted operations. Orchard supervisor Jesus Mendez says that impacted workers and producers. U.S. authorities fully lifted the restrictions after more Mexican troops were deployed in the region where the Trump administration says four cartels it's designated as terrorist organizations operate. Tommy John, the pitching great known for the surgery that bears his name, has died at age 83. I'm Donna Warder.
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7: From the Tri-County Weather Center, I'm Bill Banks on Max 98.3, brought to you by KFC. Tonight, there's a 50% chance of showers and storms, low 68. Tomorrow, partly sunny and 85 with afternoon showers and storms. Tomorrow night, clouds, 40% chance of rain, low 71. Sunday, sunny, showers likely, and 84. I'm Bill Banks. 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
1: This is AP News Minute. Lala, weakened from a hurricane to now a tropical storm, continues to pound Hawaii's Big Island without making landfall. With hurricane-force gusts and relentless rain, nearly 3 feet in some places. Hurricane specialist Larry Kelly of the National Hurricane Center says there's no break for the Big Island just yet.
2: So heavy rainfall can continue through the overnight tonight, early morning.
1: Avocado pickers in Mexico's Michoacán state are back on the job after the U.S. lifted an 8-day security alert that it halted operations. Orchard supervisor Jesus Mendez says that impacted workers and producers. U.S. authorities fully lifted the restrictions after more Mexican troops were deployed in the region where the Trump administration says four cartels, it's designated as terrorist organizations, operate. Tommy John, the pitching great known for the surgery that bears his name, has died at age 83. I'm Donna Warder.
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7: From the Tri-County Weather Center, I'm Bill Banks on Max 98.3. 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Tonight, mostly cloudy with a slight chance of a shower, low 67. Tomorrow, mostly sunny, high 77. Tomorrow night, clear with a low of 59. Tuesday, mostly sunny and 79. Wednesday, partly sunny, a good chance of rain, high 74. I'm Bill Banks. 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
1: This is AP News Minute. Lala, weakened from a hurricane to now a tropical storm, continues to pound Hawaii's Big Island without making landfall. With hurricane-force gusts and relentless rain, nearly 3 feet in some places. Hurricane specialist Larry Kelly of the National Hurricane Center says there's no break for the Big Island just yet.
2: So heavy rainfall can continue through the overnight tonight, early morning.
1: Avocado pickers in Mexico's Michoacán state are back on the job after the U.S. lifted an 8-day security alert that it halted operations. Orchard supervisor Jesus Mendez says that impacted workers and producers. U.S. authorities fully lifted the restrictions after more Mexican troops were deployed in the region where the Trump administration says 4 cartels it's designated as terrorist organizations operate. Tommy John, the pitching great known for the surgery that bears his name, has died at age 83. I'm Donna Warder.
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7: From the Tri-County Weather Center, I'm Bill Banks on Max 98.3. 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Tonight, mostly cloudy with a slight chance of a shower, low 67. Tomorrow, mostly sunny, high 77. Tomorrow night, clear with a low of 59. Tuesday, mostly sunny and 79. Wednesday, partly sunny, a good chance of rain, high 74. I'm Bill Banks. 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
1: This is AP News Minute. Lala, weakened from a hurricane to now a tropical storm, continues to pound Hawaii's Big Island without making landfall. With hurricane-force gusts and relentless rain, nearly 3 feet in some places. Hurricane specialist Larry Kelly of the National Hurricane Center says there's no break for the Big Island just yet.
2: So heavy rainfall can continue through the overnight tonight, early morning.
1: Avocado pickers in Mexico's Michoacán state are back on the job after the U.S. lifted an 8-day security alert that it halted operations. Orchard supervisor Jesus Mendez says that impacted workers and producers. U.S. authorities fully lifted the restrictions after more Mexican troops were deployed in the region where the Trump administration says four cartels it's designated as terrorist organizations operate. Tommy John, the pitching great known for the surgery that bears his name, has died at age 83. I'm Donna Water.
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7: From the Tri-County Weather Center, I'm Bill Banks on Max 98.3. 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Tonight, mostly cloudy with a slight chance of a shower, low 67. Tomorrow, mostly sunny, high 77. Tomorrow night, clear with a low of 59. Tuesday, mostly sunny and 79. Wednesday, partly sunny, a good chance of rain, high 74. I'm Bill Banks. For your local forecast 24/7, visit max983.net.
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1: This is AP News Minute. Lala, weakened from a hurricane to now a tropical storm, continues to pound Hawaii's Big Island without making landfall. With hurricane-force gusts and relentless rain, nearly 3 feet in some places. Hurricane specialist Larry Kelly of the National Hurricane Center says there's no break for the Big Island just yet.
2: So heavy rainfall can continue through the overnight tonight, early morning.
1: Avocado pickers in Mexico's Michoacán state are back on the job after the U.S. lifted an 8-day security alert that it halted operations. Orchard supervisor Jesus Mendez says that impacted workers and producers. U.S. authorities fully lifted the restrictions after more Mexican troops were deployed in the region where the Trump administration says 4 cartels it's designated as terrorist organizations operate. Tommy John, the pitching great known for the surgery that bears his name, has died at age 83. I'm Donna Warder.
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0: From the Tri-County Weather Center, today sunny 77, tonight clear and 59. For Tuesday, sunny and 79. Rain coming back in Tuesday night, 70% chance, low of 64. And your outlook for Wednesday, 50% chance of showers and thunderstorms and a high of 75. To see your extended weather forecast, visit our website, max983.net.

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1: I'm Marcela Sanchez with an AP News Minute. President Trump has ordered the Pentagon to scale back joint military exercises with South Korea, saying the ally declined to help with the war against Iran. He also cited his good relationship with North Korean leader Kim Jong-un. U.S. negotiator Jared Kushner held a rare meeting in Egypt with the leader of Hamas. Kushner, who's Trump's son-in-law, will meet with Israeli Prime Minister Benjamin Netanyahu today. He's trying to make progress with the stalled Gaza ceasefire. Hurricane Lala weakened to a tropical storm after raking Hawaii without making landfall. Authorities say it damaged bridges and swept about 100 homes off their foundations on the Big Island. Opening statements are set to begin today in the trial of a man accused of orchestrating the killing of Tupac Shakur. Dwayne Keith D. Davis has pleaded not guilty. I'm Marcela Sanchez.
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6: A fatality early Sunday morning in Plymouth. I'm Rusty Nixon, Max 98.3 FM News. Sunday, August 16th at 1:09 a.m., the Marshall County Coroner's Office was notified of a death at the Pretty Lake Golf Club in Plymouth. An investigation found the deceased, James Galt Jr., age 64, of Plymouth, had left the Pretty Lake Golf Club driving a golf cart. Galt drove the cart off an embankment onto an asphalt parking lot. He was pronounced dead at the scene by Chief Deputy Coroner John Lampkins from injuries sustained in that crash. Responding agencies included Plymouth Fire and Marshall County Sheriff's Office. Evening of August 13th, Plymouth police found a vehicle stopped in the middle of Pioneer Drive. While speaking with the driver, it was determined a woman had exited that vehicle after an argument and proceeded to walk on foot. The driver was unsure where she was. The patrolman located the woman further down the roadway. Officers detected a strong odor of alcohol, noticed signs of impairment. Glory Mae Hummel, 19, was placed in custody and taken to the Marshall County Jail for minor in possession of alcohol. Suspects are considered innocent until proven guilty in a court of law. FEMA announced Sunday that federal disaster assistance is available to the state of Indiana to supplement state, tribal, and local response efforts due to the emergency conditions resulting from severe storms, straight-line winds, tornadoes, and flooding beginning on August 11th. The president's action authorizes FEMA to coordinate all federal disaster relief efforts to alleviate the hardship and suffering caused by the emergency on local population and to provide appropriate assistance to save lives, to protect property, public health, and safety, and to lessen or avert the threat of a catastrophe. The assistance is for many Indiana counties, including locally Fulton, Kosciuszko, LaPorte, Marshall, Porter, Pulaski, St. Joe, and Stark. Specifically, FEMA is authorized to identify, mobilize, and provide at its discretion equipment and resources necessary to alleviate the impacts of the emergency. The Indiana Department of Transportation and Indiana State Police are urging drivers to travel safely in areas experiencing flooding and severe weather. Many roads remain closed across Indiana due to flooding and weather-related impacts. That number could potentially grow. Crews are implementing road closures where necessary, as well as clearing drains and debris from roadways to maintain a safe travel. State police are continuing to patrol roadways, assisting motorists and providing support to local agencies in the hardest-hit communities. A reminder that it only takes 6 inches of moving water to knock you off your feet and just 12 inches to sweep away small vehicles. Please obey all road closures. Never attempt to drive or walk through flooded roadways. If you must travel and encounter high water, do not attempt to continue driving. Always turn around and find an alternate route. You can view the latest updates on road closures and conditions from NDOT at 511IN.org and report flooded roadways or other concerns at ndot4u.com. Indiana's chief legal officer sharing his thoughts on flock cameras. Gee, we've got a lot of those these days. Here's Jarrett Lewis with some more.
3: Indiana Attorney General Chad Rakita defending flock cameras as a great tool for law enforcement and getting bad guys and dangerous drugs off the streets.
7: This has been a tremendous help to law enforcement. It's gotten fentanyl off the streets. Mm-hmm. It's sent illegal aliens back to their countries. And it's this whole idea that you could see the movement of a car beyond just an intersection.
3: Rakita was on WIBC Wednesday morning. He also said the complaints of the cameras invading someone's privacy does not stand when they're out in public. Jarrett Lewis, Network Indiana.
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0: From the Tri-County Weather Center, today sunny 77, tonight clear and 59. For Tuesday, sunny and 79, rain coming back in Tuesday night, 70% chance, low of 64. And your outlook for Wednesday, 50% chance of showers and thunderstorms and a high of 75. To see your extended weather forecast, visit our website, max983.net. 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

Welcome to Monday. Lenny Dessauer here. Oh, man, there's a lot of things going on today. Not only is it Monday, and August is almost over, it's also National Thrift Shop Day and National Pineapple Juice Day. Plus a bunch of other things that I found very interesting we'll all go over coming up.

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0: Sports. I'm Mike Hempen. The Brewers finish off a successful weekend against the Dodgers. Correspondent Bruce Morton reports.
1: Jake Bowers racked up four hits and drove in two runs as Milwaukee defeated the Dodgers 6-2.

0: 2. With the victory, the Brew Crew took 3 of 4 in this potential postseason matchup. Bauer's fifth-inning RBI base hit off loser Tarek Skubal broke a 1-1 tie to lift his mates up for good. That was enough support for Logan Henderson, who went 7 strong innings for the win.
1: Noah Cameron pitched a complete game one-hitter. The Royals shut out the Angels 3-0. Scotty Scheffler shot a final round 66 to win the FedEx St. Jude Championship by 8 strokes. John Nyland, a 3-time All-Pro guard who helped the Cowboys win their first Super Bowl, has died. He was 82. Von Miller is set to join his hometown Cowboys after agreeing to a 1-year deal. I'm Mike Kempin, AP Sports.
2: 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Coming up at 7 o'clock, a man in Plymouth is dead after an early morning accident on Sunday. President Trump has declared a disaster area in Indiana. More federal aid from FEMA should be on the way. And some driving tips to stay safe in flooded areas. We'll have all that coming up at 7 o'clock. 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
3: From the Tri-County Weather Center, today sunny 77, tonight clear and 59. For Tuesday, sunny and 79. Rain coming back in Tuesday night, 70% chance, low of 64. And your outlook for Wednesday, 50% chance of showers and thunderstorms and a high of 75. To see your extended weather forecast, visit our website, max983.net.

found that I want to try, and I'm not sure where I can find it. Kentucky Fried Chicken and Oreo have collaborated to create the fried chicken cookie. Okay, so here's how it works. KFC and Oreo have collaborated to create a fried chicken cookie, and here's how it's, here we go. I was looking for it exactly the way it was mixed. The cookie has a typical Oreo chocolate wafer, but it's not fried directly. Instead, the cream inside is 11 herbs and spices flavored. Now, there's no actual chicken involved. So what they've done is they've taken Oreo chocolate wafer and added all the flavorings to make Kentucky Fried Chicken KFC. So you can't get this anywhere in the U.S., which is sad. You can get in China. Just give it some time. It'll show up. Believe me, it will. I guess also in China, they have a retro popcorn flavor. It's called Oreo Cookie. All right, here we go. Yeah. So I'm looking at the packaging. Basically, it's an Oreo, and the inside's a little orange, and they've got KFC logo on it with the chicken. So I'm trying to find anybody says they've actually tried these and like these. So far, let's look real quick. I'm not sure if this is going to be a big deal or not. And what I'm reading, no. Okay, so nobody, a bunch of question marks. Nothing else, nope. Maybe try the popcorn. Okay, I get that. And everybody else, nope. This is good thing it's in China, they keep saying. So we're going to see how this pans out. If it makes it up here to the States, I'm definitely in.

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1: AP News, I'm Marcela Sanchez. Mideast negotiator and Trump son-in-law Jared Kushner is meeting with Israeli Prime Minister Benjamin Netanyahu today. Netanyahu is under pressure after rejecting the 15-point U.S.-backed roadmap to move the truce deal forward in Gaza. The talks are expected to focus on Hamas disarming and for Israel to withdraw from the Palestinian territory. President Trump has ordered the Pentagon to scale back its annual joint military exercises with South Korea. He explained the decision by saying the country had declined to help with the denuclearization of Iran, while also citing his good relationship with North Korea's leader Kim Jong-un. The 11 days of exercises involving 18,000 South Korean soldiers began today and were designed to beef up readiness against North Korean threats. An 8-day halt of avocado imports from Mexico's main avocado-producing state has been lifted. AP correspondent Donna Warder reports.
2: Avocado pickers in Mexico's Michoacán state are back on the job after the U.S. lifted an 8-day security alert that had halted operations.
3: Es una afectación general.
2: Orchard supervisor Jesus Mendez says the halt in production had an economic impact on both producers and workers. Michoacán is Mexico's main avocado-producing state and also a region where 4 cartels designated by the Trump administration as terrorist organizations operate. U.S. authorities fully lifted the restrictions after more Mexican troops were deployed in the region. Avocado producer Luis Manuel Soto says more troops bring more peace of mind because he says his life has repeatedly been threatened. He says, I think we can work more comfortably, do our jobs better, and hopefully they will continue providing security so that everyone in Michoacán can move forward. I'm Donna Warder.
1: This is AP News. If you're a corgi fan, then you're missing out, because in Lithuania, corgi tails were wagging for the 5th corgi race Vilnius event in the European nation's capital.
4: Crowds erupted into cheers as the short-legged dog zoomed across the finish line in one of the many competitions. It wasn't just about speed, there was also a costume parade, the smartest nose competition, and of course, the loudest bark contest. Corgi executive Edvina Smiska-Skrinius.
5: This event is about celebrating the bond between dogs and humans and just having a good time.
4: The event drew in competitors from places as far as the US and Britain, among others. Jenna Senesu from the US was there with her corgi, Mr. Corginston.
6: So much fun. The people here are so nice. The other corgis here are awesome.
4: The corgi breed was famously a favorite of the late Queen Elizabeth II. I'm Karen Shamas.
1: And I'm Marcela Sanchez, AP News.
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11: 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I'm Rusty Nixon, Max 98.3 FM News. Sunday, August 16th at 1:09 a.m., the Marshall County Coroner's Office was notified of a death at the Pretty Lake Golf Club in Plymouth. An investigation found the deceased, James Galt Jr., age 64, of Plymouth, had left the Pretty Lake Golf Club driving a golf cart. Galt drove the cart off an embankment onto an asphalt parking lot. He was pronounced dead at the scene by Chief Deputy Coroner John Lampkins from injuries sustained in that crash. Responding agencies included Plymouth Fire and Marshall County Sheriff's Office. Evening of August 13th, Plymouth police found a vehicle stopped in the middle of Pioneer Drive. While speaking with the driver, it was determined a woman had exited that vehicle after an argument and proceeded to walk on foot. The driver was unsure where she was. The patrolman located the woman further down the roadway. Officers detected a strong odor of alcohol, noticed signs of impairment. Glory Mae Hummel, 19, was placed in custody and taken to the Marshall County Jail for minor in possession of alcohol. Suspects are considered innocent until proven guilty in a court of law. FEMA announced Sunday that federal disaster assistance is available to the state of Indiana to supplement state, tribal, and local response efforts due to the emergency conditions resulting from severe storms, straight-line winds, tornadoes, and flooding beginning on August 11th. The president's action authorizes FEMA to coordinate all federal disaster relief efforts to alleviate the hardship and suffering caused by the emergency on local population and to provide appropriate assistance to save lives, to protect property, public health, and safety, and to lessen or avert the threat of a catastrophe. The assistance is for many Indiana counties, including locally Fulton, Kosciuszko, LaPorte, Marshall, Porter, Pulaski, St. Joe, and Stark. Specifically, FEMA is authorized to identify, mobilize, and provide at its discretion equipment and resources necessary to alleviate the impacts of the emergency. Indiana's chief legal officer sharing his thoughts on flock cameras. Gee, we've got a lot of those these days. Here's Jared Lewis with some more.
3: Indiana Attorney General Tad Rakita defending flock cameras as a great tool for law enforcement and getting bad guys and dangerous drugs off the streets.
12: This has been a tremendous help to law enforcement. It's gotten fentanyl off the streets. Mm-hmm. It's sent illegal aliens back to their countries. And it's this whole idea that you could see the movement of a car beyond just an intersection.
3: Rakita was on WIBC Wednesday morning. He also said the complaints of the cameras invading someone's privacy does not stand when they're out in public. Jarrett Lewis, Network Indiana.
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13: 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I'm CJ Miller. Corn, soybeans, and wheat all posting solid gains this midday as traders add back risk premium following Thursday's correction. 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September corn up 5 at 453, Dease corn 5 3/4 higher, 477 3/4. September beans gaining 6.5 at 1172.5, Novi beans 5 higher, 1187 1/4, September wheat climbing 17 at 669 3/4. October live cattle falling $4.35 at $2.1570. October lean hogs 27 cents lower at $81.85. I'm CJ Miller, Hoosier Ag Today, your trusted ag source for 20 years.
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0: From the Tri-County Weather Center, today sunny 77, tonight clear and 59. For Tuesday, sunny and 79. Rain coming back in Tuesday night, 70% chance, low of 64. And your outlook for Wednesday, 50% chance of showers and thunderstorms and a high of 75. To see your extended weather forecast, visit our website, max983.net.

So today's National Thrift Shop Day. We know what those are. I love thrift shops. Man, there's a ton in the Tri-County listening area. There are a bunch. And they're all fun to go to. I enjoy it. And whenever my wife and I have a free 5 seconds, that's normally where I take her. We don't need any more stuff, but but it's always fun to go. So today, National Thrift Shop Day. It's also National Pineapple Juice Day, which is good for you. I like the pineapple orange juice mix. That's my thing. I like that. My wife Julie likes that. That's kind of like road trip stuff. We always buy that before we go on a road trip. But yeah, today's nice, the National Pineapple Juice Day, along with National Thrift Shop Day. So you've got a lot of stuff to do today, a lot of thrift shopping.

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0: I'm Marcela Sanchez with an AP News Minute. President Trump is blaming vandals for damaged grass on the National Mall. AP correspondent Mike Kempen has more.
1: President Trump says vandals are to blame for large areas of dead grass on the National Mall near the World War II Memorial. It's the same spot where he had a stage built and hosted crowds for his July 4th celebration. Trump made the accusation in a social media post Sunday evening, but he didn't say why he believes it's the work of vandals, rather than trampled turf from Independence Day festivities. Trump has repeatedly blamed vandals for damage to his renovation projects in Washington, often without evidence, and sometimes despite officials' accounts to the contrary. Mike Hemp in Washington.
0: Shares were mixed in Europe and Asia after U.S. stocks edged back from their all-time high, following a weaker-than-expected report on the U.S. economy. I'm Marcela Sanchez.
2: 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Coming up at 8 o'clock, President Trump has declared Indiana a disaster area. More FEMA aid should be on the way. An early morning fatality on Sunday has a Plymouth man dead. And even Todd Rokita has an opinion on flock cameras. We'll give it to you. Coming up at the top of the hour. 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Tri-County News. This is it. Opening week for Indiana high school football. I'm looking forward to it. I don't know about you. And we will open our season Friday night at Triton as the LaVille Lancers open their season against the Triton Trojans. Football action starting at 6:30 with our pregame. And then moving on to a kick at 7 o'clock. Join Joe McKee and myself for all the action coming up from Triton. That's LaVille versus Triton football game one here on Max 98.3. But wait, it starts before that. Wednesday night, we will be at the Yellow River Tap and Eatery. We'll have all the area football coaches with us, and we will talk about the upcoming season. We will talk about their players and their teams. That all coming up in our annual live preview show from the Yellow River Tap and Eatery. Join me, Joe McKee, once again as we welcome the coaches in, and we start at 7 o'clock with our show, so don't miss it. 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
3: From the Tri-County Weather Center, today sunny 77, tonight clear and 59. For Tuesday, sunny and 79. Rain coming back in Tuesday night, 70% chance, low of 64. And your outlook for Wednesday, 50% chance of showers and thunderstorms and a high of 75. To see your extended weather forecast, visit our website, max983.net.

I came across this list, 5 cars that will be discontinued after this year. Okay. Now, some of these are well-known vehicles discontinued after this year. Looks like number 5 would be the Tesla Model S. It's the most famous electric car ever made, but they're going to quit making those. Toyota GR Supra is another one Toyota is not going to make anymore. The Jaguar F-Pace. I've never seen one. Never even thought I want to drive one, but I guess it's all what it is they're moving to an all-electric car, and that has still got a combustible gas engine. Okay, Volkswagen ID4. That's an electric SUV that's already heading for retirement. The one that shocked me is the Ford Escape. That is not going to be made anymore. It's been around, I know that, 25 years. So what they're doing is they're moving it out of production. So the end of this year, you can't get a Ford Escape anymore. Well, I imagine there'll be a lot left over somewhere, or a used one or something. But that's the plan.

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1: I'm Marcela Sanchez with an AP News Minute. President Trump is blaming vandals for damaged grass on the National Mall. AP correspondent Mike Kempen has more.
2: President Trump says vandals are to blame for large areas of dead grass on the National Mall near the World War II Memorial. It's the same spot where he had a stage built and hosted crowds for his July 4th celebration. Trump made the accusation in a social media post Sunday evening, but he didn't say why he believes it's the work of vandals, rather than trampled turf from Independence Day festivities. Trump has repeatedly blamed vandals for damage to his renovation projects in Washington, often without evidence, and sometimes despite officials' accounts to the contrary. Mike Hemp in Washington.
1: Shares were mixed in Europe and Asia after U.S. stocks edged back from their all-time high, following a weaker-than-expected report on the U.S. economy. I'm Marcela Sanchez.
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6: President Trump has approved emergency declaration for Indiana. I'm Rusty Nixon, Max 98.3 FM News. FEMA announced Sunday that federal disaster assistance is available to the state of Indiana to supplement state, tribal, and local response efforts due to the emergency conditions resulting from severe storms, straight-line winds, tornadoes, and flooding beginning on August 11th. The president's action authorizes FEMA to coordinate all federal disaster relief efforts to alleviate the hardship and suffering caused by the emergency on local population and to provide appropriate assistance to save lives, to protect property, public health, and safety, and to lessen or avert the threat of a catastrophe. The assistance is for many Indiana counties, including locally Fulton, Kosciuszko, LaPorte, Marshall, Porter, Pulaski, St. Joe, and Stark. Specifically, FEMA is authorized to identify, mobilize, and provide at its discretion equipment and resources necessary to alleviate the impacts of the emergency. Sunday, August 16th at 1:09 a.m., the Marshall County Coroner's Office was notified of a death at the Pretty Lake Golf Club in Plymouth. An investigation found the deceased, James Galt Jr., age 64, of Plymouth, had left the Pretty Lake Golf Club driving a golf cart. Galt drove the cart off an embankment onto an asphalt parking lot. He was pronounced dead at the scene by Chief Deputy Coroner John Lampkins from injuries sustained in that crash. Responding agencies included Plymouth Fire and Marshall County Sheriff's Office. The Indiana Department of Transportation and Indiana State Police are urging drivers to travel safely in areas experiencing flooding and severe weather. Many roads remain closed across Indiana due to flooding and weather-related impacts. That number could potentially grow. Crews are implementing road closures where necessary, as well as clearing drains and debris from roadways to maintain a safe travel. State police are continuing to patrol roadways, assisting motorists and providing support to local agencies in the hardest-hit communities. A reminder that it only takes 6 inches of moving water to knock you off your feet and just 12 inches to sweep away small vehicles. Please obey all road closures. Never attempt to drive or walk through flooded roadways. If you must travel and encounter high water, do not attempt to continue driving. Always turn around and find an alternate route. You can view the latest updates on road closures and conditions from NDOT at 511IN.org and report flooded roadways or other concerns at NDOT4U.com. Indiana's chief legal officer sharing his thoughts on flock cameras. Gee, we've got a lot of those these days. Here's Jared Lewis with some more.
7: Indiana Attorney General Todd Rokita defending flock cameras as a great tool for law enforcement and getting bad guys and dangerous drugs off the streets.
8: This has been a tremendous help to law enforcement. It's gotten fentanyl off the streets. Mm-hmm. It's sent illegal aliens back to their countries. And it's this whole idea that you could see the movement of a car beyond just an intersection.
7: Rokita was on WIBC Wednesday morning. He also said the complaints of the cameras invading someone's privacy does not stand when they're out in public. Jarrett Lewis, Network Indiana.
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9: From the Tri-County Weather Center, today sunny 77, tonight clear and 59. For Tuesday, sunny and 79, rain coming back in Tuesday night, 70% chance, low of 64. And your outlook for Wednesday, 50% chance of showers and thunderstorms and a high of 75. To see your extended weather forecast, visit our website, max983.net. 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
10: In the Knox Mall.

So they, of course, came up with a list now of the top five cars that should be brought back. Now they're talking about the top five that were removed. And here's what they're saying. The Pontiac Aztec. I actually remember one of these. And it was from Breaking Bad. They said they should bring that car back. The El Camino. I agree. I do like the way they look. They should bring those back. The Suzuki Samurai. I don't remember this one. But they took it off the market because it kept tipping over. If you cut the corners too quick, it would tip over. But, yeah, there you go. The Cadillac Eldorado. Okay, I remember that car. I liked it, too. The Yugo. Do you remember that? Yeah. Ellen did okay. But, yeah, they quit making that. Now, here's one. And this is so funny. The Trans Am from Smokey and the Bandit. I just saw that on TV just the other day. And I was like, man, that's back. That car was always a good-looking car. So that Trans Am with the T-top and the fire-breathing bird on the front, man, that was a car. Get it in black with chrome? You got it. And then another one they said they should bring back, the real Volkswagen Beetle. Not the ones that are out now, the old ones out. Yeah. And then Kevin Hart could actually have a car he could fit in and drive around fine.

0: From around the world, these are the latest international news headlines. Thousands of people are still waiting for aid on the Indonesian island of Flores as the country marks its 81st Independence Day, days after a powerful earthquake killed at least 68 people, injuring more than 200 others and damaging hundreds of homes and other buildings. Iran says it's working to finalise a joint statement with Oman on a plan to manage the transit of ships through the Strait of Hormuz. Fully reopening the waterway to commercial shipping has been a key demand of the US, but it remains unclear whether the deal will meet Washington's criteria. A deadly stampede has broken out at a Hindu temple in eastern India's Bihar state, killing at least 14 people and injuring several more. According to preliminary reports, an electric wire snapped outside the temple premises early in the morning, sparking panic as devotees rushed to escape what they feared was a risk of electrocution. I'm Charles de Ledesma.
1: 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Coming up at noon, our top stories, including President Trump declaring Indiana a disaster area. More aid will be on the way to deal with the weather issues from last week. And a busy weekend for area police, a fatality and an arrest. We'll have all that coming up for you at noon. 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This is it. Opening week for Indiana high school football. I'm looking forward to it. I don't know about you. And we will open our season Friday night at Triton as the LaVille Lancers open their season against the Triton Trojans. Football action starting at 6:30 with our pregame. And then moving on to a kick at 7 o'clock. Join Joe McKee and myself for all the action coming up from Triton. That's LaVille versus Triton football game one here on Max 98.3. But wait, it starts before that. Wednesday night, we will be at the Yellow River Tap and Eatery. 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
2: From the Tri-County Weather Center, today sunny 77, tonight clear and 59. For Tuesday, sunny and 79. Rain coming back in Tuesday night, 70% chance, low of 64. And your outlook for Wednesday, 50% chance of showers and thunderstorms and a high of 75. 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
1: From around the world, these are the latest international news headlines. Thousands of people are still waiting for aid on the Indonesian island of Flores as the country marks its 81st Independence Day, days after a powerful earthquake killed at least 68 people, injuring more than 200 others and damaging hundreds of homes and other buildings. Iran says it's working to finalise a joint statement with Oman on a plan to manage the transit of ships through the Strait of Hormuz. Fully reopening the waterway to commercial shipping has been a key demand of the US, but it remains unclear whether the deal will meet Washington's criteria. A deadly stampede has broken out at a Hindu temple in eastern India's Bihar state, killing at least 14 people and injuring several more. According to preliminary reports, an electric wire snapped outside the temple premises early in the morning, sparking panic as devotees rushed to escape what they feared was a risk of electrocution. I'm Charles Diladesma.
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0: From the Tri-County Weather Center, today sunny 77, tonight clear and 59. For Tuesday, sunny and 79, rain coming back in Tuesday night, 70% chance, low of 64. And your outlook for Wednesday, 50% chance of showers and thunderstorms and a high of 75. To see your extended weather forecast, visit our website, max983.net.

0: If watching TV has gotten way too complicated for you, then here's some good news. 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
1: I'm Marcela Sanchez with an AP News Minute. Iranian Foreign Affairs spokesperson Ismail Bakay says a deal with Oman over shipping through the Strait of Hormuz is nearly final, adding that the sides are working to finalize details for the joint statement. He did not elaborate, but details have previously emerged that suggest the deal would reopen the strait, with ships entering through a route close to Iran and exiting near Oman. Ships would also be allowed to transit without paying fees or tolls during the interim period. Meanwhile, the 60-day negotiating period to find a peace deal between the U.S. and Iran is expiring today. Futures are mixed ahead of a big week for major retailers. U.S. stocks hit an all-time high last week, despite some recent downbeat data about jobs and, most notably last week, retail spending. I'm Marcela Sanchez.
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3: This is a Bloomberg Money Minute. Bad news for pharma giant AstraZeneca, as it has stopped a clinical trial of an experimental drug for lung cancer after it did not help fight the disease better than existing therapies. The medicine was not faring better than the current blockbuster Keytruda. The drug maker, though, does plan to continue to study the medicine in other cancers, including mesothelioma. Some of the largest oil companies in the world are dialing back their shale spending, in essence choosing profits over pumping. Chevron, ConocoPhillips, and Occidental are among the companies cutting their spending on drilling and fracking in the U.S. Instead, they're using windfall from high crude prices to boost shareholder returns and pay down debt. Pet owners are spending money on experimental treatments they believe will help their furry friends live better and longer lives, including peptide injections, red light therapy, and nutritional supplements. Spending on pets in the U.S. is expected to hit a record $165 billion this year. And finally, a lackluster start to the new week on Wall Street, with all three indices currently down. Dan Schwartzman, Bloomberg Radio.
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0: From the Tri-County Weather Center, today sunny 77, tonight clear and 59. For Tuesday, sunny and 79. Rain coming back in Tuesday night, 70% chance, low of 64. And your outlook for Wednesday, 50% chance of showers and thunderstorms and a high of 75. To see your extended weather forecast, visit our website, max983.net.

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1: I'm Marcela Sanchez with an AP News Minute. President Trump has ordered the Pentagon to scale back its annual joint military exercises with South Korea. The AP's Luke Garrett has more.
2: In a social media post on Sunday, Trump said that the exercises, the latest of which began on Monday, are not only costly, but send a signal that is totally inappropriate and hostile to North Korea, which he said has been unthreatening and respectful during his time in the White House. He also said that South Korea had declined to help with the US's war against Iran. The 11 days of exercises involving 18,000 South Korean soldiers is one of two drills conducted by the US and South Korea annually, and are designed to help with the readiness against North Korean threats. Following Trump's post, South Korea expressed hopes for resumption of diplomacy between the US and North Korea to ease animosities on the Korean Peninsula.
1: On Wall Street, U.S. stocks are drifting near their record heights today. I'm Marcela Sanchez.
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5: This is a Bloomberg Money Minute. Defense contractor RTX has been awarded a $22.9 billion contract by the U.S. Navy to produce Tomahawk missiles. Recent reports say the U.S. is running alarmingly low on key munitions due to the war in Iran, as well as sending stocks to other countries. SpaceX has acquired artificial intelligence coding startup Cursor for $60 billion. It's a major part of Elon Musk's bid to gain ground on AI rivals Anthropic and OpenAI. The deal is intended to help SpaceX boost its efforts to build more advanced AI tools to streamline tasks. The deal is one of the largest tech acquisitions ever. Amazon has reinserted a clause into its user agreement that's aimed at preventing shoppers from filing class action lawsuits against the online retailer. Amazon removed a similar clause 5 years ago after a flood of legal privacy challenges related to its Alexa devices. The company has also fought class action lawsuits over unsafe product claims and for allegedly making it hard to cancel Prime memberships. So far, it's been a lackluster start to the new week on Wall Street. Dan Schwartzman, Bloomberg Radio.
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From the Tri-County Weather Center, today sunny 77, tonight clear and 59. For Tuesday, sunny and 79. Rain coming back in Tuesday night, 70% chance, low of 64. And your outlook for Wednesday, 50% chance of showers and thunderstorms and a high of 75. To see your extended weather forecast, visit our website, max983.net.

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1: AP News, I'm Julie Walker. Mideast negotiator and Trump son-in-law Jared Kushner has wrapped up an hours-long meeting with Israel's prime minister days after Benjamin Netanyahu rejected the new U.S.-backed roadmap on the Gaza ceasefire. The U.S. seeks Israel's approval on the roadmap. Monday's meeting came a day after Kushner met for 2 hours with the Hamas chief in Egypt. The 60-day deadline for an agreement to end the Iran war and resolve the dispute over its nuclear program is expiring. An interim agreement reached in June has collapsed, and Washington and Tehran are even further apart than they were then. Hurricane Lala has weakened to a tropical storm after raking Hawaii without making landfall, but authorities say it has damaged bridges and swept about 100 homes off their foundations. Rainfall approached 3 feet in some places Sunday, turning rivers into raging torrents and threatening mudslides. Fans of Tupac Shakur are arriving at a Los Angeles courthouse for opening statements in the trial of a man accused of orchestrating the killing of the legendary rapper. Dwayne Keefe D. Davis is charged with murder in the 1996 killing of Shakur. Davis is the first person to be charged in connection with the musician's death nearly 30 years after he was killed in a drive-by shooting in Las Vegas. Authorities are seeking additional people who fired weapons during a weekend shooting at Virginia State University that left 5 people wounded. A 19-year-old suspect remained in custody Sunday. Investigators are trying to determine if others who fired weapons did so in self-defense or if they were aggressors. This is AP News.
2: I'm Alex Vega, and this is Markets in a Minute. U.S. stocks are drifting near their record highs on Wall Street. The S&P 500 slipped 0.1% in the first hour of trading Monday. It remains near its all-time high set on Thursday. The Dow dropped 174 points. That's about 0.3%. And the Nasdaq Composite was essentially flat. Oil prices are edging higher, helping push up Treasury yields. The yield on the 10-year Treasury rose to 4.7%. Wall Street has run to records in large part because profits are booming for big U.S. companies. Still to come this week are earning reports from big retailers including Home Depot, Target, and Walmart.
1: Of the thousands of lawsuits Meta faces over child safety, none may be more consequential than one going on this week in California. States are seeking extensive financial damages that could, in theory, total as much as $1.4 trillion, plus changes to how the company operates Facebook and Instagram. I'm Julie Walker, AP News.
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8: President Trump has approved emergency declaration for Indiana. I'm Rusty Nixon, Max 98.3 FM News. FEMA announced Sunday that federal disaster assistance is available to the state of Indiana to supplement state, tribal, and local response efforts due to the emergency conditions resulting from severe storms, straight-line winds, tornadoes, and flooding beginning on August 11th. The president's action authorizes FEMA to coordinate all federal disaster relief efforts to alleviate the hardship and suffering caused by the emergency on local population and to provide appropriate assistance to save lives, to protect property, public health and safety and to lessen or avert the threat of a catastrophe. The assistance is for many Indiana counties, including locally Fulton, Kosciuszko, LaPorte, Marshall, Porter, Pulaski, St. Joe, and Stark. Specifically, FEMA is authorized to identify, mobilize, and provide at its discretion equipment and resources necessary to alleviate the impacts of the emergency. Sunday, August 16th at 1:09 a.m., the Marshall County Coroner's Office was notified of a death at the Pretty Lake Golf Club in Plymouth. An investigation found the deceased, James Galt Jr., age 64, of Plymouth, had left the Pretty Lake Golf Club driving a golf cart. Galt drove the cart off an embankment onto an asphalt parking lot. He was pronounced dead at the scene by Chief Deputy Coroner John Lampkins from injuries sustained in that crash. Responding agencies included Plymouth Fire and Marshall County Sheriff's Office. Evening of August 13th, Plymouth police found a vehicle stopped in the middle of Pioneer Drive. While speaking with the driver, it was determined a woman had exited that vehicle after an argument and proceeded to walk on foot. The driver was unsure where she was. The patrolman located the woman further down the roadway. Officers detected a strong odor of alcohol, noticed signs of impairment. Glory Mae Hummel, 19, was placed in custody and taken to the Marshall County Jail for minor in possession of alcohol. Suspects are considered innocent until proven guilty in a court of law. The Indiana Department of Transportation and Indiana State Police are urging drivers to travel safely in areas experiencing flooding and severe weather. Many roads remain closed across Indiana due to flooding and weather-related impacts. That number could potentially grow. Crews are implementing road closures where necessary, as well as clearing drains and debris from roadways to maintain a safe travel. State police are continuing to patrol roadways, assisting motorists and providing support to local agencies in the hardest-hit communities. A reminder that it only takes 6 inches of moving water to knock you off your feet and just 12 inches to sweep away small vehicles. Please obey all road closures. Never attempt to drive or walk through flooded roadways. If you must travel and encounter high water, do not attempt to continue driving. Always turn around and find an alternate route. You can view the latest updates on road closures and conditions from NDOT at 511IN.org. And report flooded roadways or other concerns at ndot4u.com. Indiana's chief legal officer sharing his thoughts on flock cameras. Gee, we've got a lot of those these days. Here's Jared Lewis with some more.
9: Indiana Attorney General Todd Rokita defending flock cameras as a great tool for law enforcement and getting bad guys and dangerous drugs off the streets.
10: This has been a tremendous help to law enforcement. It's gotten fentanyl off the streets. Mm-hmm. It's sent illegal aliens back to their countries. And it's this whole idea that you could see the movement of a car beyond just an intersection.
9: Rokita was on WIBC Wednesday morning. He also said the complaints of the cameras invading someone's privacy does not stand when they're out in public. Chair Lewis, Network Indiana.
8: 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This is it. Opening week for Indiana high school football. I'm looking forward to it. I don't know about you. And we will open our season Friday night at Triton as the LaVille Lancers open their season against the Triton Trojans. Football action starting at 6:30 with our pregame. And then moving on to a kick at 7 o'clock. Join Joe McKee and myself for all the action coming up from Triton. That's LaVille versus Triton football game one here on Max 98.3. But wait, it starts before that. Wednesday night, we will be at the Yellow River Tap and Eatery. We'll have all the area football coaches with us, and we will talk about the upcoming season. We will talk about their players and their teams. That all coming up in our annual live preview show from the Yellow River Tap and Eatery. Join me, Joe McKee, once again as we welcome the coaches in, and we start at 7 o'clock with our show, so don't miss it. 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
11: 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Currently paying a 30-cent positive basis versus the November futures for soybeans delivered through the rest of this month. Call with questions 574-566-2113. But remember, Dreyfus is still closed for bean receiving through the weekend. As we take a look at the marketplace, we got a lot of green on the screen, led once again, as seems to be the case here recently, by the wheat market. Chicago wheat up another 14 to 20 cents. Kansas City up 20 to 26. Minneapolis wheat up double digits as well. Headlines have been driving the wheat volatility as there is substantial damage being reported at Black Sea export terminals. That'll take time to repair. As the wheat market goes, so wants to go the corn market. Export sales were okay, but not necessarily earth-shattering. Weather does not look to get any better here. Still very, very wet through the weekend. I'm Ryan Martin.
12: It's time for Hoosier Ag Today's Monday Farm Market Preview. I'm CJ Miller. Joining us is Brian Basting with Advanced Trading. And Brian, what are some of the factors that could impact the grain markets, not just today, but for the entirety of the week?
13: Front and center, we'll take a look at the latest crop condition ratings this afternoon, 4 p.m. Eastern time from USDA. Did we see improvement or decline in corn and soybean ratings compared to a week ago? We'll also be looking at any geopolitical developments over the weekend. Did we see some stability start to surface in the Black Sea, or are they continue to have struggle getting grain, corn and wheat, for example, out from that Ukrainian ports? That'll be something we'll watch closely. We'll also be watching daily export sales reports this week, CJ. We start to see more and more daily export sales announcements of soybeans to China. We'll see if that continues here as the week progresses.
12: That's Brian Basting with Advanced Trading, and I'm CJ Miller, Hoosier Ag Today, 20 years serving Indiana farmers.
14: This is a Bloomberg Money Minute. More signs the war in Iran could go on for some time. Defense contractor RTX, once known as Raytheon, winning a nearly $23 billion contract from the Navy to ramp up production of Tomahawk cruise missiles. That's amid reports that the nation's weapons stockpiles has been largely depleted because of the war against Iran. And despite President Trump today saying he's in no hurry to end that war, and his new threats to bomb Oman if that country gets in the way of the U.S. blockade of Iranian ships in the Strait of Hormuz, oil just a little bit higher, close to $83 a barrel. As for stocks, they are mostly lower, not too far off from their recent records, though. The Dow's down by a third, the S&P down by a tenth, the NASDAQ slightly higher. And great news for lovers of guacamole. U.S. authorities have lifted a security alert that halted avocado exports coming out of Mexico. American inspectors are once again on the ground in Mexico, certifying that fruit for export to the U.S. Tom Busby, Bloomberg Radio.
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21: From the Tri-County Weather Center, today sunny 77, tonight clear and 59. For Tuesday, sunny and 79. Rain coming back in Tuesday night, 70% chance, low of 64. And your outlook for Wednesday, 50% chance of showers and thunderstorms and a high of 75. To see your extended weather forecast, visit our website, max983.net.

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1: I'm Julie Walker with an AP News Minute. Tropical storm Lala has left behind a muddy mess from intense rainfall and flooding after moving past Hawaii's main islands. The storm weakened from a hurricane yesterday without making landfall. And in Europe, AP correspondent Charles de la Desma reports on wildfires wreaking havoc.
2: Belgium was battling one of its largest wildfires. Despite cooler weather and rain, the blazing at the high fens is moving near Germany and has burned around 12 square miles. Firefighters from several countries are assisting, but some areas remain inaccessible. In Greece, a fire near Athens' main airport has been quickly controlled, and investigators are looking into a deadly fire on Salamina Island. In France, a fire in Landes region is under control, allowing some residents to return home. Europe's experiencing one of its hottest summers on record. I'm Charles de la Desma.
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0: From the Tri-County Weather Center, today sunny 77, tonight clear and 59. For Tuesday, sunny and 79. Rain coming back in Tuesday night, 70% chance, low of 64. And your outlook for Wednesday, 50% chance of showers and thunderstorms and a high of 75. To see your extended weather forecast, visit our website, max983.net.

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1: I'm Julie Walker with an AP News Minute. Correspondent Donna Warder reports the DOJ's internal watchdog is reviewing a practice by federal law enforcement to allow fentanyl to hit the streets to build bigger trafficking cases.
2: Current and former agents with the U.S. Drug Enforcement Administration say that when federal law enforcement knows of drug shipments but allows them to go into communities so they can build a bigger case against traffickers, it's gambling with public safety and may violate Justice Department rules. And now the Justice Department internal watchdog is reviewing the controversial tactic. It comes less than 2 months after an Associated Press investigation found that DEA agents repeatedly monitored but did not seize major shipments of fentanyl in New Mexico between 2023 and 2025. The White House last year designated the synthetic opioid a weapon of mass destruction.
1: I'm Julie Walker. More stories at apnews.com.
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0: From the Tri-County Weather Center, today sunny 77, tonight clear and 59. For Tuesday, sunny and 79, rain coming back in Tuesday night, 70% chance, low of 64. And your outlook for Wednesday, 50% chance of showers and thunderstorms and a high of 75. To see your extended weather forecast, visit our website, max983.net.

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0: This is the TJ Show, and look at that. It's Monday, August 17th, 2026. Hello, J-Bo.
2: Good day, sir.
0: Hello, Kenny.
3: Hey now.
0: Hi, producer Heather.
4: Thank you.
0: Let's start the day here with a nice voicemail that was waiting for us.
5: Hello, TJ. It's Emily calling from Corvallis, Oregon. I just wanted to share a sweet story about my little son, who is 20 months old.
0: 20-month-old son.
2: Okay. Oh, okay.
0: Sweet story.
5: We were on vacation, staying at a really nice little rental house, and he saw a cockroach in the corner. Hmm. And he said, "Bug, help, outside." And he blew it a kiss.
0: Told the bug to go outside.
2: It must have been in Florida.
0: Yeah, maybe.
2: Yeah, they roam there.
0: Have you ever blown a cockroach a kiss before?
2: Absolutely not.
0: Kenny?
3: We did give a cockroach a funeral once on this very radio show.
0: Oh, yeah, of course. I remember. I mean, they're just doing their thing. They're just living their life. They've got stuff to do, too. You like cockroaches, right?
2: They're fine.
0: Okay.
5: Yeah. But we just love this expression of kindness. We've been trying to help him develop empathy and just love this.
0: Oh.
5: So, anyway, I thought of you guys. Have a great day.
0: Well, first of all, so nice that you thought of us, that you wanted to let us know. But also, good news. Hello, there's a parent trying to generate some empathy. Isn't that what we need today?
2: That's very sweet.
0: I mean, my goodness, the world needs compassion, empathy, love. So whatever you're doing, Emily, keep doing that. This makes me think of a dish I ate this weekend. You know, she's loving the cockroach and letting it out. I had a cockroach of the sea over the weekend. I had a cavatelli at this beautiful Italian restaurant. It was one of the most amazing things I've ever eaten, but it had lobster. It had shrimp in it. It had crab meat. It was a triple animal endeavor.
2: Wow.
0: But it was so great. And that you walk in, and they're like, "Hey, how you doing? You want this? You want that?" The food tasted better because of how they talked.
2: Yeah, of course.
0: It was beautiful. There was a woman there who was seating us. I think she was the owner. She was walking around with a drink in her hand. And I thought, that's old school. Drinking on the job and celebrating. It's a party. Welcome to the party. I
2: Can
0: love
2: we
0: it.
2: Drink on the job, TJ?
0: You know what? No, I'm going to say no.
2: Oh, okay.
0: Yeah, no, this
2: I'm just
0: is
2: checking.
0: Like, this is new school. You know, that's old school where they're having a good time.
2: Cool.
0: All right, so we've got a whole lot to get to today. Kenny, almost a hero this weekend. We're going to get into that.
3: Yeah.
0: He was so close. Your dream almost came true. He went to go see the Savannah Bananas. Well, it wasn't them, but it was their friends.
3: I went to go see Banana Ball, the Coconuts, and the Tailgaters.
0: How many times have you heard Kenny talk about getting a fly ball hit to him?
2: Right.
0: Just wait. Just wait to hear what finally happened. We're going to get to that. Also, I always want to give out our phone number. We want you to get involved. We love taking your phone calls at 877-RADIO-TJ. Put that phone number in your phone. Have it at the ready. You're going to want to join in at some point. You'll either catch us in the studio or you'll get our voicemail, 877-RADIO-TJ. Are you guys ready to do this?
2: Yes, sir.
0: Here we go.

0: JJ's show. We've talked about them many times. We're big fans of the Savannah Bananas. We've even had some of the players on the show. It's an incredible story. I love Jesse and the Yellow Tux, who created this whole thing. He imagined it. If you ever are looking for some inspiration, this guy is the epitome of hard work. He's got so many gems. In every interview that he's in, he just talks about his journey and what it took to get there. One of my favorite lines, I love quoting this all the time. He was talking about how he and his wife moved into an apartment. They had been at this Savannah Bananas thing for 9 years. And he said by the 9th year, it earned him the right to sleep on an air mattress. He was in a bug-infested home. They were looking around, never thinking, like, what is going to happen here? They were taking out second mortgages on their this and that. It was such an unlikely success story. And now, of course, they're selling out MLB stadiums consistently every single year. And now they've started inviting other teams, or I guess creating other teams and generating this little league. So they've, it's not just the Bananas.
1: Yeah. They've created a league with six teams. They even have playoffs and a championship at the end of the season.
0: And so it's been impossible to get tickets for the big league stadium games, but now it's even hard to get tickets for the small stadiums, and you were able to attend one of those this weekend.
1: Yeah, they're touring minor league ballparks now across the country. I got to see the Coconuts and the Texas Tailgaters take each other on Friday night.
0: It's amazing to me that it's hard to get tickets for those events, too, because those are popping up pretty frequently.
1: The thing is, they're small stadiums, so there's only 8,000 seats, so everybody wants them, so they sell out quickly.
0: Well, I was wondering, would there be like a degraded experience because it's not the big stadium, and you were raving about it today.
1: It is incredible. It is nonstop action hours before the game even starts. They have a whole plaza with music and games and giveaways. Then they let the stadium doors open and people take their seats, and there's action on the field already. The Coconuts were getting their sun tans before the game, lying out on towels in the infield. And
0: any grandmas fighting with inflatable hot dogs?
1: There was an 83-year-old man who won a bodybuilding competition between the third and fourth inning.
0: I love it.
1: And so it was incredible.
0: Kenny, anytime he goes to any kind of a ball game, he brings his mitt. He's like a little kid. He's dreaming of maybe this will be the time a ball gets hit to you.
1: Yeah.
0: And it actually happened.
1: Yeah, I brought my mitt with me, but I didn't take it out because we were in the second row on the third base side, so we were so close to the 20-foot net right in front of us. I was like, there's no chance a ball is going to drop right here, but it happened in the first inning, and I had my chance.
0: Right to Kenny.
1: Right
0: it's
1: to
0: incredible.
1: Me. Well, between me and the guy right in front of me, and it hit my hand, and it fell
2: and you blew
1: to the
2: it.
1: Ground.
0: And
1: I blew it.
0: What's even more high stakes about this is that if you catch the ball, the batter is out.
1: Yeah.
0: So you become a part of the game. You drop the ball, dude.
1: I quite literally dropped the ball, although I do blame the guy in front of me. He should have let me have it.
0: You should have called it.
1: I should have called
0: it. You gotta say,
1: I got it.
0: Well, listen, either way, I'm glad to hear you had a good time.
1: Yeah, and but the thing is, I mean, there's a close-up of me. Like, you could literally see me drop the ball.
0: The
1: announcer even comments, like, that will not be a catch for the fans. Thank you very much.
2: That's Kenny.
0: Yeah, this is the TJ Show.

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1: What if every student athlete was empowered as a leader and as a person, not just as an athlete?
2: What if every high school coach was equipped to teach life lessons and mentor their teams rather than focusing on winning at all costs?
1: What if every high school had the resources and support needed to make an impact through their high school sports program? 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
3: 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Either way, we want to get your voice on the show. We would love to hear from you. Can't wait for it.

0: 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This is the TJ Show, our news. It sounds different around here. Kenny reads through every story he can find, and then he brings us the most interesting ones. Kenny, what's happening on the planet today?
1: At the amusement park Six Flags over Georgia this weekend, on the ride Goliath, which goes 70 miles per hour plus, a man caught a sneaker mid-air while on the roller coaster.
0: I saw this video. It is incredible. First of all, the incredible detail of this video. Like, these glasses have gotten so good.
2: Yeah, it's very clear.
0: Oh, my God. You wear these glasses, it's like you're filming a movie. It's seeing what you're seeing, and they're able to slow it down. The shoe is flying through midair, and he catches it like a champion. This guy should play for the Yankees.
1: Yeah, so somebody at the front of the roller coaster, their shoe must have fallen off during one of the ride's turns or something like that. You see the shoe flying midair, and this guy, from his point of view, he catches it and is so excited that he caught the shoe while on the roller coaster, and he was even more excited to give the shoe back to the teenage girl who lost it at the front of the train.
2: I'm sure she was thankful. She didn't have to walk around with just one shoe.
0: Yeah, it's right? So fun. And you get to, like, see him give it back and everything,
1: yeah,
0: right?
1: He was really excited about it.
0: It's amazing. What else you have, Kenny?
1: Spider-Man, brand new day. Over $2 billion globally at the box office. It took just 17 days, which is the second fastest film to ever reach the $2 billion mark, just behind Avengers Endgame, which did it years ago.
0: So my parents, grandma and grandpa, took all of my kids to go see Spider-Man this weekend. They were all at the theater. And I was like, did my six-year-old enjoy it? And apparently she did. I was like, wow, she was engaged. Yeah, she wasn't bored. She was watching the movie. I'm like, wow, that's a pretty wide audience. My dad, who's 67, I think, my daughter, who's 6, they both enjoyed the movie. And I'm like, how many movies can do that?
2: Yeah, it's a great movie.
1: Well, and if your dad enjoyed it, I doubt he hasn't been keeping up with all of these Marvel movies, has
0: no.
1: he?
0: No. So he's coming in cold at number 4. Although I will say, you know, my parents are very good at fighting about all kinds of things. The argument this weekend was it about AI or not? My dad was like, I don't know. I think it's about AI. My
3: mom was like, no, it's not. It's not about AI.
0: I'm like, what? Don't ruin it for me, okay? I still need to see it.
1: Well, I think that's evidence that you could still enjoy this movie, even though you haven't seen the ones before. So I hope you go see it. Odyssey did very well. Again, it's at $1.29 billion after another big weekend for it. End of Oak Street. We never got a chance to talk about that last week, but it's a movie where all of a sudden, dinosaurs are in the middle of this residential neighborhood.
0: Dinosaurs over Spider-Man, Odyssey. They got no chance. Did they do anything this weekend?
1: Yeah, it actually did pretty well. $47 million globally. Wow. Got great reviews, too. And Paw Patrol, the dino movie, brought in $69 million worldwide.
0: That's a pretty good snapshot for movies right now.
1: Yeah.
0: People are going to the movies. It's exciting. My parents said it was jam-packed.
1: I bet.
0: Yeah. Kenny, thank you for keeping us somewhat informed.
1: That's what's happening.

0: today's show. Who's this? Is that Michael in Southern Oregon?
1: Yep, that's me.
2: Michael and Company.
0: Yeah, I do remember we talked to that rooster before.
2: He wants to be heard.
0: Wait, what's the rooster's name?
1: The one who just crowed, Lightwing.
0: Lightwing.
2: That's me!
0: Is everyone okay? Did you let a fox into your farm today?
1: No, everyone's fine. It's just, this is what all the roosters do.
0: Now, who's the little chirpy one? What's his name? You know, that rooster really tries to steal the show.
1: Be quiet, Lightwing. I'm on the phone over here.
0: Okay, don't yell at your rooster. Come on, be nice to him. So what... I'm trying to have a conversation, but we keep getting interrupted by those roosters. So what... the little chirpy animal, who is that?
1: This is Umbra, a gosling.
0: A gosling?
1: Okay, you know what? I'm taking him and moving away from the rooster.
2: Good call.
0: Michael, it seems like life is loud for you. Is that accurate?
1: Only when I'm right next to someone making a loud noise.
0: Okay, gotcha.
2: Yeah, that makes sense.
1: But Umbra here was hatched out on, I think, June 25th. A cool thing about him is, I have to say, geese grow fast.
0: Okay.
1: June 25th. He fit in my hands, but now he's the size of a full-grown chicken, and he's still growing.
0: Wow.
1: Yeah.
0: Michael, it's always great to hear from you. Thank you for introducing us to Ryan, and we really appreciate the time.
2: What's his name?
0: Umbra. Well, would you consider changing the name by any chance?
2: It's his pet. I mean, a goose named Ryan is pretty cool.
0: Well, it's a gosling.
2: Yeah.
3: It'll only be a gosling for so long.
0: Congrats on the continued development of your goose, and that's going to remain a pet, right? Not eating it.
1: Yep, it sure is.
0: There he is. Michael in Southern Oregon. Can you give him a quack?
1: That was pretty accurate.
0: I know. He's got a talent, that guy.
2: Thanks for calling, Michael.
0: We appreciate you, Michael.
1: Okay.
0: See, Michael knows the phone number. He uses it whenever he wants, and the next thing you know, we're in the middle of his chicken coop. You are welcome to call our phone number, 877-RADIO-TJ, just like Michael did. You'll either catch us in the studio or you'll get our voicemail. Either way, we just want to get you on the show. 877-RADIO-TJ. We hope to get you on soon.

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1: I'm Julie Walker with an AP News Minute. A teenage lifeguard who saved a 10-year-old boy from pounding waves off the California coast last month is honored at the White House. President Trump met with Ryder Williams after saying the teen deserved a civilian honor.
2: In those dangerous moments that we have, we always try to fall back on our training. We are trained so well by many to handle that situation as best we can. So I really am just thinking about how to get the boy out of the water as fast as I can. For shaping my future, I want to be a firefighter in the future, hopefully go through paramedic school. And
3: he's also a good start. Good recommendations. We may have some good recommendations. Go ahead.
1: Dramatic video of the rescue going viral last month showing Williams clinging to Nathaniel Ray as waves repeatedly crash over them, the pair disappearing from view. A second lifeguard was eventually able to help get them both back to shore at Seabright Beach in Santa Cruz. I'm Julie Walker.
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0: From the Tri-County Weather Center, today sunny 77, tonight clear and 59. For Tuesday, sunny and 79. Rain coming back in Tuesday night, 70% chance, low of 64. And your outlook for Wednesday, 50% chance of showers and thunderstorms and a high of 75. To see your extended weather forecast, visit our website, max983.net.

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1: This is the TJ Show. You know, sometimes Monday can hit us like a ton of bricks, coming off this weekend, flowing nicely, doing all the things we want to do. And that's why Kenny hits the street. Get a little encouragement for this Monday.
2: Why do people hate Mondays?
3: Because you just have such a great time to control your life on the weekend.
1: There you go.
3: And so Mondays, it just feels like you have to get back to being busy and doing work and doing regular things. So I think that's why people hate Mondays, because it feels like work.
2: Do you feel that way?
3: I actually enjoy Mondays because I like my job. So
1: See, that is a big game changer. I mean, for me, I do like coming to work. I like doing this kind of work. I'm grateful for that. I know that's not always the case, but glad that she's in that club.
2: Key, right?
3: Yeah, exactly. If you love what you do, you find something you're passionate about, Mondays aren't as hard.
2: Let's say somebody listening to this, they're dreading going into work. They had the Sunday scaries, all of that stuff. What would be your Monday motivational message to somebody who's struggling right now?
3: Yeah, I would say find something that makes you happy and set it for Monday. So if you need a self-care day, if there's a good book you like to read, if you need a cup of coffee or tea before you start the day, like, set aside time for yourself on Monday that you're happy with, so that way you can be a little bit more chipper.
1: You know what? That sounds...
4: It's a good idea.
1: Yeah, it sounds way too simple. It makes me think of that James Clear book. It's Atomic Habits. How do we work these little new positive habits into our life? He's got so many great practical pieces of advice in there. And, you know, it could be something as simple as, you know what, beef jerky makes me happy. So you make sure you put it in your bag and you've got a stick there waiting for you after whatever you're doing. And it's like, oh, cool, I have that to look forward to. It sounds dumb, but it really works.
2: Yeah. That's really smart. Yeah, I never thought to plan something that I could look forward to on a Monday.
3: Absolutely. Sometimes you got to do things that give you hope, give you joy, you know, and make the way a little bit better.
1: There you go. All right. She sounds like she's in a good mood. Love that.
2: What would be your motivational Monday message to somebody who's really, they're not looking forward to the day?
5: It's only four more days to Friday.
1: That's the, it's a different technique.
5: That's my motivational message. You can go. You can do this.
2: You can do it.
5: You can do it. It's only four more days to Friday. Go out and get your walk in. You know, once in the morning and once in the afternoon, that helps break up the day.
1: That's another thing that sounds like it's not going to work, but like middle of the day, you take an extended walk to the bathroom. You hit the bathroom up, but then you walk outside the building or outside the office. Maybe you go get a bite to eat. Just being in a different location. By the way, I do that with my kids. When they're too cranky, we get in the car, we're going somewhere. It changes everything.
4: Change up the scenery.
2: Why do people hate Mondays?
6: I have no clue.
2: Do you hate Mondays?
6: As long as I'm making money, I'm good.
2: Yeah?
6: So, no, I don't necessarily hate Mondays. I mean, I work two jobs, so every day's Monday for me.
2: Okay.
6: So it doesn't make a difference.
1: So there you go. I think there's something in there that helps on this Monday. Thank you for turning on your radio.

0: Show, Matt in Alabama. Welcome to the show.
1: Thank you. Thank you very much.
0: Tell me, what is the most exciting part of your life right now?
1: Oh, man, the most exciting part of my life is that I live near the beach, and I have never lived near the beach, but we just relocated, and so we get to go experience on the weekends a vacation, it seems like a little. So.
2: Nice. Yeah, that's awesome, man.
0: That's really cool. Wait, you married?
1: We've been together for 8 years. We are not married.
2: Good call.
0: Well.
2: No reason to get the law involved.
3: Heather's married, and she says good call. It's hilarious. Yeah,
4: but she only got married for health insurance.
2: It was a business transaction.
3: Right, but you're still married.
2: Yeah, it's true. It's true.
0: Matt, what kind of work are you doing? What made you move? What was the reason for it?
1: I'm in the auto business, and then the company I was with relocated me to Houston for a year, and then now they've got me out here in Mobile, Alabama.
2: Cool.
0: Isn't it kind of fun to, like, jump all around and see new places, meet new friends? And I bet you have, like, friend groups in every area, right?
1: I do, yeah, and being early 40s, it's nice. It's good to see it's a little different cultures and different parts of the country.
0: Are you making friends?
1: I'm a friend maker, but I do work a lot. I do put in a lot of hours, especially right now as we're kind of building this thing. So it's a lot of time in the car and a lot of time at the dealership. So,
0: Matt, you have, like, real dude friends, deep dude friends?
1: I got some deep dude friends, yeah.
0: Sounded weird.
3: You sure did.
0: You know what I'm saying? Like, you have, like, real relationships where you can have heart-to-hearts,
3: like,
0: and it's
3: bros.
0: Real. Yeah, brotherly type stuff.
3: Yeah.
1: I do. I'll tell you, moving to Alabama, I have now, so we've been here since January, and we've had countless visitors. It seems like every other weekend we've had people coming in to come visit the beach and come hang out, but mostly from Colorado, yeah, coming to visit.
3: You know, that's love, because I've had the opportunity to move to a lot of places because of work, and some people who you think are really good friends, I'm not saying they aren't friends, but they'll say, oh, I'll come visit you, and they never show up.
0: Mm-hmm. Yep.
3: Never show up. You'll go see them, you'll make the sacrifice, but they won't show up. So the fact that people are showing up for you, and that's awesome. That's great.
1: Yeah, it's been a good move so far, and the job's going well and everything, so it's good. I will say it's a little different adjusting to the humidity and bugs and all that stuff. But
0: making good amounts of money?
1: Yeah, we're doing all right.
0: Nice.
1: We're doing okay so far.
0: Yeah. That's right.
3: The humidity ain't that bad, is it? There's always AC, you know what I'm saying?
1: Yeah.
0: That's good.
1: You know what I'm saying?
3: You know what I'm saying?
0: Well, Matt, we appreciate you listening to our show. Thank you so much for turning on your radio.
1: Yeah, and honestly, I still like to listen to the radio. I thought you guys were local at first, but I know you guys get compliments all the time of your positivity and upbeatness, but it's true. In a world like we are in today, it's nice to turn it on and get a good laugh on the way to work.
0: So, oh, man.
2: No, that's
1: appreciate
2: awesome.
1: Y'all.
0: That is so cool to hear. Yeah, we are just super grateful to get to spend this time together. I know you're in that car for so long, you can listen to 50 million different things. So it's no small thing. We try to do the best job we can for you every day. So thank you for saying that, and we'll keep trying to do it.
1: Well, you guys kick butt. Appreciate you.
0: This is the TJ Show.

0: This is the TJ Show, our news. It sounds different around here. Kenny reads through every story he can find, and then he brings us the most interesting ones. Kenny, what's happening on the planet today?
1: Another art heist in Italy. Four Renaissance masterpieces by the artist Antonello da Messina were stolen from a museum, the Museum of Messina in Sicily, Italy.
0: It's surprising to me that these stories pop up like over and over and over again. I think of the Louvre, right? In France?
1: Yeah.
0: Where they literally took a lift outside the window, crawled in the window, took what they wanted, and left. And everyone's like, how did it happen? It's a good question. How does that happen? You would think these have like high security. You've seen it in the Mission Impossible movies, lasers across the floor. It's got to be impossible. How do they keep doing it?
2: I feel like a Ring camera could do the trick, like
0: yes.
2: On the front door. Like that helps people.
0: They have a three-pack of Ring cams at Costco.
2: Right.
0: I think it's under $200. What are they doing?
1: Yeah, and that's the big question. They say this theft took place late at night Saturday. The thieves took the art straight from their secure display case. And what Italian police are investigating now is how these thieves entered the museum and bypassed the alarm system without triggering. Not a single alarm went off during this art heist. And these are priceless pieces going back to the 1400s.
3: Imagine if it's an inside job.
2: I was just thinking that.
3: Like insurance claim, something like that. For them to be happening so frequently.
2: But if they're priceless, how do you insure them? You know what I mean? Like,
0: well, also... I'm sure there's some way to do it. I don't know. I'm not in these circles. But how you sell that, like, you've got to find a guy who wants it. And then what do? They put it in a closet. They show their friends. And just a few. You don't want to tell too many.
1: Yeah, a lot of questions about that. But that's the primary theory as to the motivation behind this heist, is that it is going to go up for sale on the black market.
0: It's wild. Kenny, make some new art. How about that? My kids are pretty good at it. Start there. They'll do it for free. What else you got, Kenny?
1: Parents are complaining at Farnsley Middle School near Louisville in Kentucky. The students get an agenda, a book, for them to write down their homework assignments. I remember getting them as a school kid. It was a first day of school thing. The problem here is this agenda is full of nonsense and misspellings and just straight up wrong information. They believe it may have been generated by artificial intelligence.
0: Mm. Yeah, that tracks.
1: Yeah, so, I mean, this is in Kentucky, and in the agenda, Kentucky is spelled Venecky. V-E-N-E-C-K-Y. Arizona spelled Arizona. Louisiana spelled Lukong. It's just all over the place. The periodic table's wrong. At this point, school administrators have instructed the students to just tear out pages 19 through 36. But the thing is, the parents pay a $10 annual fee for these agendas. And now they're complaining, what are we paying for? You guys should just AI generate a bunch of nonsense.
2: And if I'm not mistaken, I remember seeing this story, and it took a parent a week into school.
0: No one's looking at
2: for them to point it out.
0: Unbelievable.
2: Like,
0: people,
2: it's crazy.
0: People are trying to cut corners everywhere they can.
1: Seems
0: like, to a point where they're not even reviewing what the AI is making.
1: Yep.
0: It's bizarre. Kenny, thanks for keeping us somewhat informed.
1: That's what's happening.

0: have a talk. My wife just had a talk with me.
1: Okay.
0: And she said, I think we need to go somewhere. Meaning like take a vacation, even just a day or two, somewhere other than the location that we're usually in.
1: That's nice.
0: But we're at a place now where life is so busy, both with Jess and me and like all the kids and the stuff they have to do, that I was saying, well, why don't we just drop the kids off at your parents' house and we'll just treat our house like a vacation? And she was like, that's not what I'm going for.
1: No,
0: like, she wants to leave. And I thought, but no, surely it's possible. Like, we go to the store, we get a nice little grape layout. You know, you get the green and the red ones, and you get multiple cheeses. You've been there, right? I mean, it's a nice snack tray.
1: Yeah, that's something you do like on a Thursday night just because.
2: Yeah, right, but you still have to go to the store, buy all the food, put it together. Why don't go somewhere that can do it for
0: you? But we could go to a different grocery store than we normally go to a few towns over.
3: Get some, like, luau decorations, make your house look tropical.
0: Right, put the
2: Again,
0: lights.
2: Again, you're putting all that work into it for what?
1: You might as well just go ahead and go somewhere. Yeah.
0: Well, we're throwing ideas around. I'm like, well, should we drive somewhere? What do we do? And so this, I've never heard of this, but I've been told that this has been a thing for a minute. You know how kids are so obsessed with these LOL dolls? The whole idea is you're buying a surprise. Mm-hmm. So you get this little plastic ball. I call it garbage. They call it toy. And they open it up, and they love it because they don't know what they're going to get as they open up all the little packages.
1: Right.
0: Well, this is happening with Groupon. Apparently, they are selling $199 mystery vacations, and right there, I love it. You sign up, you don't know where you're going, and then you get booked for wherever the mystery destination is, and it sounded a lot cooler to me than I think it actually is. I was hoping it'd be like, oh, there's this little town in the middle of Kentucky, and you're going to get flown in, and then you're going to go to this boutique little, you know, coffee shop for breakfast. Or it's not that. It's a lot of, like, New York, Miami, Las Vegas, which is fine. They're all great.
1: No, there's various tiers, though. There's, like, a gold tier, a silver tier, a bronze tier, and every tier has a different location. So, like, there's, like, Bangkok if it's, like, a silver tier. So they are cool destinations, too.
0: And have you used this before?
1: Not just Miami and, like, Vegas. No, I have not used this before.
0: Okay, so I'm intrigued for sure. The more like fancy ones, there aren't as many of those, but it's kind of like, I guess, buying a pack of baseball cards, right? You might get the one with the jersey embossed in it, but you probably won't.
3: Yeah, so, something like that.
0: But
2: you're telling me for $200, they take care of everything and they send you somewhere?
0: Well, but then there's some extra fees and things like that.
2: Oh, okay.
0: So it sounds like if you want to book a vacation and not know where it's going, it sounds like you're going to be paying for it. But there are other websites like Pack Up and Go, Mystery Vacations, Journey that have been doing this for a little while. I kind of love the concept. I think in this world where we kind of know everything that's coming at every second of the day, it's nice to be surprised with something where we don't have control. We can just let it go. Let somebody else choose for us. It's like the large version of my wife saying, just pick something for dinner. I don't want to have to pick dinner. This happened last night. She's like, just pick something. Okay, fine. We'll do pizza. And she was happy. She just didn't want to make the choice.
1: Yeah, sometimes that's the case.
0: Yeah. So this is a work in progress. I'm checking into this. This is the TJ Show.

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1: I'm Julie Walker with an AP News Minute. The Supreme Court rebuffs President Trump again when it comes to E. Jean Carroll. Here's Marcella Sanchez.
2: The Supreme Court has again rejected President Trump's attempt to throw out a $5 million jury verdict in favor of writer E. Jean Carroll. The jury found Trump sexually abused her at a New York City department store in the mid-1990s and later defamed her. Trump's lawyers had asked the justices to reconsider their decision in June, refusing to hear his appeal. Trump paid the judgment shortly after. Trump and the Justice Department are also asking the High Court to toss out a second $83 million verdict. They argue he's immune from being sued over comments he made about Carroll in 2019. The court hasn't acted on that appeal yet. Trump has denied any wrongdoing. Marcela Sanchez, Washington.
1: And I'm Julie Walker. More stories at apnews.com.
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0: From the Tri-County Weather Center, today sunny 77, tonight clear and 59. For Tuesday, sunny and 79. Rain coming back in Tuesday night, 70% chance, low of 64. And your outlook for Wednesday, 50% chance of showers and thunderstorms and a high of 75. To see your extended weather forecast, visit our website, max983.net.

0: 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This is the TJ Show. You know, Kenny, your family, you have a lot of love for one another.
1: I would agree with that. Yeah,
0: I love that. You've definitely seen Kenny's family loving each other in action.
2: Yeah, they do that well.
0: And your brother's birthday this past weekend, he decides he wants to go and run a marathon for his birthday. Well, happy birthday.
1: A triathlon.
0: Triathlon?
1: 1 mile swim, 24.6 miles on a bike, and a 10K, which is just over 6 miles.
0: Yeah, for me, I'm just going with cake. But if you want to move that much, hey, good for you.
1: Yeah, he's on a health kick. He's doing great.
0: That's great. But you know what I think is so cool? You showed up to support him in his race.
1: Yeah, I thought he'd appreciate that.
0: And, of course, Kenny recorded himself cheering on the sidelines. Let's dig into this.
1: That's my brother! Woo!
0: You there with his wife?
1: Yeah, and his sons.
0: Okay.
1: Good job, John!
3: Hey! Happy birthday!
0: That's your sister. They all show up.
1: Yeah,
0: imagine this.
1: Yep.
2: That's good stuff.
0: It's beautiful.
1: Torture yourself for your birthday!
0: Yeah, accurate. So this is where Kenny is being Kenny. He decides to jump into the race with his brother. So these people have been running this thing for how many miles?
1: Exactly.
0: And he just gets in at the end and starts running alongside. Aww. He can't just let him finish.
1: I won. I crossed the finish line first.
4: Let's go, birthday boy!
0: Into the track.
5: You can do it!
0: Screaming Adam Sandler quotes. No, is that Rob Schneider?
1: In an Adam Sandler movie.
0: Got it.
5: Come on, bro. Check it out. Come on, bro. You can't beat me. You can't beat me.
0: Like, maybe he just wants to finish on his own.
2: Right.
0: In peace. But Kenny
2: started on his own, wants to finish on his own.
0: Right.
5: Come on. Let me do it. Let me do it.
0: Was he annoyed or he loved that?
1: Well, you know something? He said afterwards he thought of 100 things to do, but he couldn't think of it while he was running. Like, he wanted to tackle me. He wanted to grab the phone out of my hand. He wanted to do all of these things. So he was a little annoyed, I think.
3: Congratulations!
5: Good job, Johnny.
0: I think that's sweet. I think it's sweet you did that. So then you go back to the house and you celebrate. And I want to play this because I think this is very unique. I've never heard any family do this. They sing happy birthday, but they're all off sync.
5: Wait for my dad. Wait before you do.
0: So now he's doing an impression of his dad. It's just a mess.
5: Wait before you do it.

0: never heard any other family do this, Kenny. You see how bad you can make it. Oh, okay, Kenny. Happy birthday. Look at that.
1: I would stop celebrating my birthday.
0: Yeah. Like, I mean, that is
1: not look forward to that.
0: All right. This is the TJ Show.
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0: This is the TJ Show, and we needed to start this segment because of my dog, Luna. My wife, Jess, would leave the house, thought, wow, she must be lonely all by herself. So she decided to turn the radio on one day. She'll hear Dada's voice, that's me. Turns out the show put her to sleep. She was so bored with our show, and we figured it out. It was because we were only talking about human-related issues. So we switched that up. We started featuring the biggest stories and animal headlines. We called it Luna's Animal Tales. Now she waits by the radio. Other pets love it, too. People even love this segment. Let's start with this superstar cat named Toast. What a perfect name. This is a terrifying story. There was a mechanical issue, started a fire in a Utah apartment building. The whole structure went up in flames in a matter of minutes. That's scary stuff. Residents in the Salt Lake City suburb and their pets, they were all evacuated from the building in the immediate aftermath, but Toast the cat was nowhere to be found. Toast Malone, by the way, full name.
1: Nice. That's cute.
0: One of the greatest names for a cat. And it was behind a washing machine. The owners couldn't get to it. They had to flee the apartment. The blaze reportedly raged on for 60 hours before the firefighters fully extinguished it. More than 72 hours after the fire began, rescuers found Toast Malone inside of a closet. The cat survived. It was totally fine.
1: That's awesome.
0: It was a little shaken up. More than 100,000 gallons of water were sprayed around it. Sprayed into the building. There was smoke everywhere. Toast the cat was safely reunited with a very grateful owner and said, well, you know, I felt like she might be alive. So that's good news. Kitty cat is okay. A horse that might be a rock star soon. There's a video posted online showing a woman named Michaela. She's an artist in Los Angeles. She's strumming guitar strings, singing the lyrics to Dolly Parton's song 9 to 5. A moment later, the horse jumps in and starts chomping on the strings and starts playing the chords.
2: Wow.
0: Which is very impressive. The horse was a Kentucky-bred horse. At 7 years old, he was biting people. Not a great reputation. Michaela fell in love with this horse. For the work that she does at this shelter, she gets free riding lessons. Maybe we'll see a horse in a rock band right around the corner.
3: Yeah, the horse had a rock and roll attitude, you know? He just needed an outlet.
0: And then, the world's ugliest dog. It's official. A new crown has been given to Ginny Lou. This is a dog. It's a 6-year-old pug. It has a tongue that permanently hangs out of the side of her mouth.
3: Nice.
0: She was discovered in South Korea. In the mountains, she was living in a little shack. Nowadays, she's a constant source of mischief and joy. She goes into elementary schools with other rescue pugs to teach children about the importance of adopting pets. She also visits hospice patients, bringing a lot of joy to a lot of people. $5,000 top prize for an ugly dog.
3: Well done.
1: Pays to be ugly.
0: Well, I've learned that. This is the TJ Show, and thank you for turning on the radio.

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0: This is the TJ Show, or news. It sounds different around here. Kenny reads through every story he can find, and then he brings us the most interesting ones. Kenny, what's happening on the planet today?
1: Welcome to the big leagues. St. Louis Cardinals rookie outfielder Joshua Baez, perhaps the greatest rookie debut in the history of Major League Baseball.
0: This is a very exciting story.
1: Yeah, top of the first inning, the first pitch he sees in the big leagues, a two-run home run over the center field fence.
0: That's enough, by the way. That's a great start.
1: Yeah, then he's up again in the top of the fourth inning, solo shot, line drive over the left field wall.
0: This guy.
1: Third at bat, sixth inning, another two-run home run over the right field wall. He did end with a ground out to shortstop, but 3 out of 4 with 5 RBIs, not too shabby.
0: That's your team, J-Bone.
2: Yeah, 3 home runs.
0: Do you know this guy?
2: That's great. Do I know this guy?
0: Do you know of him?
2: No, I don't know of him.
1: He's a rookie. I mean, people know about him now, and he has got a bright future in the majors. He is the only player in the modern era of Major League Baseball to start his career with 3 consecutive home runs.
0: Wow. That's incredible.
1: Yeah.
0: Do we think he's like going to be a star player, or was this a fluke? What do you think?
1: No, I mean, he was a prospect in their farm system, working his way through the ranks. I think he's got great potential. He can play all of the outfield positions, and they also expect him to be a designated hitter as well. So he's got some skills.
0: Sounds like he's well equipped for that.
2: Yeah, I'm looking forward to seeing him do well.
0: Very cool. Kenny, what else do you have?
1: A treasure find story for you, TJ. This one in Belgium. Construction workers digging for a sewer line below an old brewery found $10.4 million in gold coins and gold bars.
0: That's got to be somewhere around here. Where is it, J-Bo? I don't know. How do we start digging?
2: You're the one with the metal detector.
0: I know, but I tried that and I almost cut a power line in the ground. And that, you know, you may never have seen me again, J-Bo. I don't know if you want me searching for anything with a metal detector.
2: No.
0: Can we just dig randomly and hope we'll find something?
2: No, you still hit a power line.
1: Yeah, or a gas line, which could be even worse. It could, like, explode. You have to call before you dig anything.
0: I think, in reality, part of the ground has to erode because of rain or something, and we see the corner of a treasure box.
1: Yeah.
0: And then we start digging.
1: I hope it happens for you.
0: Well, I always keep my eyes on the ground.
1: Well,
0: it's a great way to live.
1: In this particular case, they believe that the owners of the brewery may have stashed this gold away after World War II. Now, there is a law in Belgium. The rightful owners have 5 years to claim this gold. The current property owners, it's a local welfare support organization. They hope that the funds can be used to support their daily community programs. As far as the construction workers who found this gold, they know they don't have a right to it, but they may be entitled to a finder's fee. So we'll keep our eye on this story to see what they get, if anything.
0: What else, Kenny?
1: Oh, in New Jersey, another treasure find. A family came across a megalodon tooth.
0: I'll even take that.
2: That is pretty cool.
0: A multi-million-year shark?
1: Yeah, that could be 80 feet long. They lived between 23 and 3.6 million years ago. They were just searching for seashells, and they came across this rock with a hole in it. The little kid puts his hand in the hole and pulls out this giant shark
0: tooth. Incredible. Kenny, thanks for keeping us somewhat informed.
1: That's what's happening.
0: Hey, I'm TJ, and this is the TJ Show. Welcome to it on Max 98.3.

0: This is the TJ Show. Leslie in Pensacola, Florida. So you have an interesting little backstory. You used to work in a record shop 50 years ago?
1: I managed a record store for 8 years back when vinyl was final. That's giving my age away a little bit.
2: Vinyl's back.
1: You know. Yeah, I know it is, but the record stores aren't.
2: And that was
1: over 50 years ago. So,
0: can I ask you something about your record store days?
1: Yes.
0: Back when you, so 50 years ago, you were working at a record store. Do you remember, was there a specific record that came out at that time where there was just so much excitement in the store? Does one come to mind?
1: My gosh. Saturday Night Fever, that was one of them that just exploded. You couldn't get it out of the boxes. Now, I worked at Record Bar and Sound Shop both.
0: And would you guys, like, rip open the record and start playing it there in the store?
1: Oh, absolutely. Nice. Absolutely. Mm-hmm. It was great, you know, and the public was wonderful because people would come in, but you had everybody. You had the classical snobs. I was very blessed to grow up. I loved all music, everything.
0: What did a record cost 50 years ago?
1: You could get them for $3.99 and $4.99.
2: Please. Wow.
1: People would spend their weekend, you know, and they would come to the record store and read the records. They'd spend hours reading them. I mean, they flew off the shelf. And then when Elvis died, people literally came in and stole our divider cards, plastic divider cards that had his name on them.
0: Wow.
2: Oh, my
0: goodness.
1: It was, people came in just bawling. They were just bawling when he died.
0: Yeah, interesting. It was beyond just finding music. It was this community center where you'd go, you'd talk about music, you'd celebrate together, you'd grieve.
1: We had a very good time, but, you know, we had in-store plays. The musicians that were from all over the country, they would come in the store and do store plays.
0: That's fun.
1: And back then, Aaron Neville and his brothers, they were bringing their albums around and saying, hey, we'll give you 10 if y'all can sell them.
0: Leslie, thank you for sharing all of that. I feel like we just hopped in a time machine.
2: Yeah, that sounds like fun times.
0: To a peaceful time.
1: Oh, I know. It's a whole other ball game.
0: Well, Leslie, listen, you have an amazing day. Thank you for sharing all that. Always great to hear from you, and you call us anytime.
1: Okay. Well, y'all just have a wonderful week, and I know y'all are appreciated.
2: You too, Leslie.
0: Thanks,
2: take care
0: Leslie.
2: Yourself.
1: All right.
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4: AP News, I'm Ben Thomas. U.S. negotiator Jared Kushner held a lengthy meeting with Israeli Prime Minister Benjamin Netanyahu today over the way ahead for Gaza. Hamas had already agreed to the latest U.S. proposal, but it appears American negotiators have now acquiesced to Israel's demands that Hamas disarm before any reconstruction of the Palestinian enclave. Meanwhile, Karen Chamas reports.
5: Comments by Israel's far-right National Security Minister Itamar Ben-Gvir, speaking on a podcast, called for killing 30 to 40 Palestinians in Gaza each night. His comments were quickly condemned internationally. Ben-Gvir holds significant influence over Israel's security apparatus, but cannot order military strikes. The comments sparked alarm among Palestinians and were widely circulated on social media. I'm Karen Chamas.
4: As for talks aimed at ending the Iran war and reopening the Strait of Hormuz, Luke Garrett reports.
6: After Iran said it was working to finalize a joint statement with Oman on a plan to manage shipping through the Strait of Hormuz, President Trump made a threat that he would bomb Oman if it got in the way of a deal. Speaking to a Fox News reporter, Trump allegedly using an expletive for emphasis, though Fox News did not provide audio of the interview. It's not the first time Trump has threatened Oman. In May, he told reporters during a cabinet meeting that Oman will behave just like everybody else, or we will have to blow them up.
4: Oil prices moved higher again. The international standard Brent crude rose 2.7%, settling above $90 per barrel. U.S. gasoline prices are holding above $4 per gallon. AAA puts the national average for regular grade above $4.06. On Wall Street, stocks slipped further from record heights. The S&P and the Dow each lost about 0.5%, the NASDAQ 0.3%. This is AP News. Stormy weather from the Midwest to the Mid-Atlantic today, while Europe continues to swelter, feeding wildfires. Sam McNeil's filed this from Belgium.
7: A fire has raged over the past few days. This is a peat bog, and the fire has singed and charred the top grasses, but it has also moved underground. A Forestry Service officer just told us that this is particularly dangerous because it sometimes doesn't smoke, can lay dormant for weeks and occasionally pop up in other places, requiring weeks, if not months, of work to make sure that this thing doesn't rekindle, reignite. Authorities say that the fire has largely been put out, but it is still moving east towards Germany. And what is especially dangerous is this was a battleground in World War II, and that there is unexploded ordnance on the border with Germany that might be ignited by this fire if they cannot control it.
4: 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I'm Ben Thomas. 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
10: 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President Trump has approved emergency declaration for Indiana. I'm Rusty Nixon, Max 98.3 FM News. FEMA announced Sunday that federal disaster assistance is available to the state of Indiana to supplement state, tribal, and local response efforts due to the emergency conditions resulting from severe storms, straight-line winds, tornadoes, and flooding beginning on August 11th. The president's action authorizes FEMA to coordinate all federal disaster relief efforts to alleviate the hardship and suffering caused by the emergency on local population and to provide appropriate assistance to save lives, to protect property, public health and safety, and to lessen or avert the threat of a catastrophe. The assistance is for many Indiana counties, including locally Fulton, Kosciuszko, LaPorte, Marshall, Porter, Pulaski, St. Joe, and Stark. Specifically, FEMA is authorized to identify, mobilize, and provide at its discretion equipment and resources necessary to alleviate the impacts of the emergency. Sunday, August 16th at 1:09 a.m., the Marshall County Coroner's Office was notified of a death at the Pretty Lake Golf Club in Plymouth. An investigation found the deceased, James Galt Jr., age 64, of Plymouth, had left the Pretty Lake Golf Club driving a golf cart. Galt drove the cart off an embankment onto an asphalt parking lot. He was pronounced dead at the scene by Chief Deputy Coroner John Lampkins from injuries sustained in that crash. Responding agencies included Plymouth Fire and Marshall County Sheriff's Office. The Indiana Department of Transportation and Indiana State Police are urging drivers to travel safely in areas experiencing flooding and severe weather. Many roads remain closed across Indiana due to flooding and weather-related impacts. That number could potentially grow. Crews are implementing road closures where necessary, as well as clearing drains and debris from roadways to maintain a safe travel. State police are continuing patrol roadways, assisting motorists and providing support to local agencies in the hardest-hit communities. A reminder that it only takes 6 inches of moving water to knock you off your feet and just 12 inches to sweep away small vehicles. Please obey all road closures. Never attempt to drive or walk through flooded roadways. If you must travel and encounter high water, do not attempt to continue driving. Always turn around and find an alternate route. You can view the latest updates on road closures and conditions from NDOT at 511IN.org and report flooded roadways or other concerns at NDOT4U.com. Indiana's chief legal officer sharing his thoughts on flock cameras. Gee, we've got a lot of those these days. Here's Jared Lewis with some more.
11: Indiana Attorney General Tad Rakita defending flock cameras as a great tool for law enforcement and getting bad guys and dangerous drugs off the streets.
12: This has been a tremendous help to law enforcement. It's gotten fentanyl off the streets. Mm-hmm. It's sent illegal aliens back to their countries. And it's this whole idea that you could see the movement of a car beyond just an intersection.
11: Rakita was on WIBC Wednesday morning. He also said the complaints of the cameras invading someone's privacy does not stand when they're out in public. Jarrett Lewis, Network Indiana.
10: 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This is it. Opening week for Indiana high school football. I'm looking forward to it. I don't know about you. And we will open our season Friday night at Triton as the LaVille Lancers open their season against the Triton Trojans. Football action starting at 6:30 with our pregame. And then moving on to a kick at 7 o'clock. Join Joe McKee and myself for all the action coming up from Triton. That's LaVille versus Triton football game one here on Max 98.3. But wait, it starts before that. Wednesday night, we will be at the Yellow River Tap and Eatery. 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
13: 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Positive demand continues with another great corn inspections report. September corn ends up 6 cents, 465. Deese, 489.5, up 6.25. September beans, 1201, up 23.25. November, 1216, that was up 23.5 cents. September wheat unchanged at 674.75. Livestock lost all of its steam. October live cattle ending down a dime, 218.77. October lean hogs, 81.72, down 2. I'm Andy Eubank. Who's your ag today? Indiana's farm network for 20 years.
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16: This is a Bloomberg Money Minute. Just ahead of its planned initial public stock offering, Anthropic, the maker of the Claude chatbot, told investors it's on track to generate revenue of over $65 billion a year based on its current blowout performance. That's up by more than 7 times the pace at the end of last year. Well, that upbeat outlook helped some chip makers and AI-related stocks end higher today, but elsewhere on Wall Street, worries about the prolonged war in Iran, which President Trump says he's in no hurry to end, weighed on investors today. All the major averages, a third to a half a percent lower. At the close, the Dow down 273, the NASDAQ lost 84, the S&P was down 41, and oil closed higher. It's back near $85 a barrel. That sent shares of airliners and cruise ship operators lower today. And Ye, formerly known as Kanye West, making headlines again, agreeing to perform 2 concerts in Russia in October. The first performances by a Western act in Russia since it invaded Ukraine. Tom Busby, Bloomberg Radio.
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3: From the Tri-County Weather Center, today sunny 77, tonight clear and 59. For Tuesday, sunny and 79. Rain coming back in Tuesday night, 70% chance, low of 64. And your outlook for Wednesday, 50% chance of showers and thunderstorms and a high of 75. To see your extended weather forecast, visit our website, max983.net.

0: 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This is the TJ Show. What'd you do over the weekend, J-Bo?
1: My husband Archer and I celebrated my stepdad's birthday. He passed away 2 years ago unexpectedly, and so every year we do something to celebrate him. And so we found a new restaurant, checked it out. It was great, great food. And then, which is something my stepdad would have done, like on his birthday, was go out to eat. And then we got Mexican food, which is my stepdad's favorite food. And after that, we played scratch-off, which is what he liked to do. And
0: so he had a routine every birthday?
1: It wasn't necessarily a routine. He would play scratch-offs whenever, but every birthday, he would like to go to a new restaurant.
0: How'd you do?
1: On what?
0: Scratch-offs.
1: Yeah, we bought a $10 scratch-off and won $200.
2: Wow!
0: Whoa!
1: So nice. I was like, appreciate the assist, Dad. Thanks.
0: That is awesome.
1: Yeah, it was awesome.
0: How special is that?
2: It's really cool.
1: Yeah, it was cool.
0: That's good. How did you feel about the whole day?
1: It was great.
0: Is it a tough day for you?
1: It was really great. It's a tough day leading up to it, just like Father's Day is a tough day leading up to it. But being able to celebrate him and talk about him, and I think that's a happy thing. The memories are happy stuff. So
0: absolutely. Yeah, it is so complex. You know, you're very good at, because I've had a loss in my life, you're always very good about asking, like, what are you guys doing on that day? How are you spending that time?
1: Mm-hmm.
0: And it's interesting. I would otherwise never bring it up. Like, I wouldn't talk about it. I mean, maybe I would now, but there was a time in my life where I would have just totally ignored it.
1: Yeah.
0: And I love that you're so open and you share these feelings and what you're going through. I mean, it's a tough thing. You totally weren't, that came out of nowhere.
1: Yeah, totally came out of nowhere. Happened. Yeah, it was very, very, very sad. But I think these losses are a part of life, and you gotta be able to talk about those things too.
0: Well, there's some healing that happens in talking about it and on, like, the way you're honoring him, and every day, every year you make it a point to go out. That's got to be really special.
1: Yeah, it was a great day.
0: We do a similar thing with, because we lost a baby many years ago. We will have a family day without a doubt. It's May 17th, and we'll make sure we carve out time. And there's just something special about being intentional, remembering the people that we've lost in our life.
1: That you lost and also loved.
0: Yeah, absolutely. Heather, on that note, how did you do over the weekend?
3: Oh, I went to the beach.
0: Yes.
3: Which was kind of fun.
0: Is that where that tan came from? You look like you're glowing today.
3: I burned, actually, because, you know. It's funny, when you put sunblock on and, like, you miss certain spots, like, and then you get burnt. Like, I got burnt on my wrists.
0: Yeah. Is that what that streak?
3: Can you see it? Yeah,
0: I see a streak.
3: My ankles are burned, so, like, I found the spots that I missed. But, yeah.
0: That's cool.
3: But it was fun, yeah.
0: Do you go boogie boarding? I can't picture you doing that kind of stuff.
3: I don't anymore, because I'm 40.
0: Why?
3: But I do love the water. The water was awesome this weekend. It was very warm. Like, usually it's not that warm where we go to the beach. It was like being in Earth's womb. It was like, and it was just like, it wasn't like super like choppy, but it was nice, like a nice, like, you know, rhythm to it. It was really cool.
0: You know, lately, I've never had this feeling when I go to the beach, but lately I keep expecting some creature to walk out of it and say, all right, life's changed now. Here we go. This is the next round.
3: No creatures.
0: No creatures yet, right?
3: One creature.
0: And I'm grateful for that. Like, every day I wake up and I go, okay, that hasn't happened yet. So that's good.
3: Yeah, I'm sure there were some somewhere,
0: right,
3: but I didn't see any.
1: Just lurking.
0: This is the TJ Show. Thank you for turning on your radio.

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0: This is the TJ Show, and you know, I hope we can resolve this today. We have Nikki.
1: No way.
0: What? No, this
1: no
0: is
1: way.
0: Nikki in South Carolina, who's claimed that she's taken away my man card. Nikki, listen, since you've been attacking the way I handle myself, I've been keeping a list of all the things that I've done that I thought you might be proud of me for.
2: He's trying to redeem himself, Nikki.
1: And it's excellent. I'm listening.
0: Okay.
1: All ears.
0: So I want to let you know that a couple weeks ago I got stuck in Cleveland because my flights were canceled. I had to drive home 9 hours, and I did it with a smile on my face.
1: Wow.
2: Through the night.
0: Yeah, through the night. How about that? Just so I could get home to my wife.

0: your sister?
1: No, I'm not.
2: Girl, that's exactly what I was thinking. Like, no. Your mom didn't get a girl, so she's like, all right, I got this kid I've got to manipulate. And is your brother a manly man?
1: He's okay.
0: Yeah, he's a hiking type of man.
1: He's tall. I have a beard, by the way.
3: He still plays baseball.
2: Okay, and do you use product on your beard?
1: Yeah, I use some beard balm.
2: No. Do you have a regimen?
1: Yeah, a little bit, sure. I want to look halfway decent.
2: Okay, so that's totally not manly. Just,
1: All right.
0: Self-care is manly. He cares enough about himself.
2: We'll work on it.
0: He knows if he cares for himself that it also benefits his wife. So there's a full circle moment right there.
1: That's right. Nikki,
2: love
1: you.
2: Actually, I took a video. Somebody's rooster was loose in my yard. I'll give you the quick version.
1: Don't tell me you ate it.
2: So I grabbed my crab net. No, and I went, I trapped him in my dog pen, and then I went in and I got him, and I came out with the chicken holding him by his feet upside down with my crab net. And I was like, yeah. And my friend said to me, are you going to send that to TJ to show him how manly you are? And I was like, you know what? I wasn't going to, but I am now.
1: Well, I can't wait to see it, Nikki.
2: Okay.
1: Always a pleasure talking to you. I'll keep my list going, and we'll keep you posted on how I'm doing, okay?
2: Yeah, and actually, there's a little exercise. Every time you're about to do something, back up for a second and say, WWKD. What would Kenny do? And he's right there. Just go
1: I don't want to live that way, if that's okay.
2: But he's a man. No, a manly
0: man. Nikki. Man boy.
4: I think we need more information on that one.
3: Preach.
4: Before you can judge.
2: Okay.
0: No.
3: They're just bitter.
1: Call me next Monday or anytime in between. We always love hearing from you. And we'll talk to you soon.
2: All right. Man up, dude.
1: All right. Thank you. Yeah. You're the best, Nikki. Hey, I'm TJ of the brand new TJ Show. You can hear us afternoons on Max 98.3.

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0: 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This is the TJ Show, our news. It sounds different around here. Kenny reads through every story he can find, and then he brings us the most interesting ones. Kenny, what's happening on the planet today?
1: A man attempting an armed robbery of the jewelry department at a Costco in Greenville, South Carolina, armed with a pickaxe and machete, thwarted by Costco's very members.
2: Wow.
0: What a terrifying situation.
2: Yeah.
0: That is just unthinkable. And also, I guess, how do you get in with all that stuff? Although they're not checking you. It's not like they're patting
2: you down.
0: It's a
2: metal detector when you walk into a... Not in my Costco anymore.
3: Yeah, mine either. Yeah. Maybe a hoodie, oversized coat.
2: Yeah.
3: But those members who detained that guy should get free memberships.
0: Seriously.
2: Right.
0: And, like, give them honey. Let everyone pick something.
3: Unlimited samples. So if I come around six times, I don't want to hear it.
0: Exactly right.
1: I don't mean to make light of the situation, but we don't know whether or not the armed robber presented his Costco membership upon entry into the store, because they check the cards when you get in, don't they?
0: That's a good thought. Yeah.
2: Well, the only thing that stops a bad guy with a Costco membership is a good guy with a Costco membership. You know what I mean?
1: Yeah, and that's what happened. So you had customers and employees. This guy had taken the pickaxe to the glass display cases. He broke a few of them, and then the customers all detained him until police were able to survive. One customer did sustain injuries while helping subdue the suspect and received a medical attention from the EMS people that were there on the scene. So it doesn't seem like serious injuries, but one person was hurt.
0: Glad those guys got together and did something about it. It's terrible.
1: Yeah, now he's charged with armed robbery and third degree assault and battery.
0: Kenny, what else do you have?
1: D23 was over the weekend. This is the ultimate Disney fan event where they reveal new things coming to Disney's either in the movies, TV, or even at their theme parks. It's called D23 because that's the year that Disney was founded by Roy and Walt Disney in 1923, and that's the name of the Disney fan club. So we got more sneak peeks at Avengers Doomsday coming in December, a new X-Men reboot with a whole new cast, also Incredibles 3 confirmed, the storyline shifting to the kids, Violet and Dash. We have confirmed Zootopia 3.
0: Hey, there you go.
2: Nice.
1: And also
0: can't get enough of those.
1: Confirmed Coco 2.
2: Yes.
1: And a lot of Frozen 3. There was Kristen Bell, Idina Menzel performing a new version of Frozen Heart, and Josh Gad as Olaf performing a new Olaf song called Ooh Samantha.
0: Excellent.
2: Coco 2. That's what I'm
0: What was Coco 1 again?
2: That was the one where he goes, it's about Dia de Muerte.
0: Yes.
3: Day of the Dead.
0: Yeah, I totally forgot about that movie. Yeah, that was a great movie.
1: Yeah.
0: All right. What else you got, Kenny?
1: Well, just want to mention, we're thinking about our friends in Hawaii. They had a hurricane come through, Hurricane Lala, over the weekend, affecting mostly the Big Island and Maui. Heavy rainfall, mudslides, homes reportedly washed away, and over 200,000 power outages. So damage assessment starts today, according to the governor of Hawaii.
0: Kenny, thanks for keeping us somewhat informed.
1: That's what's happening.

0: 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This is The TJ Show, and Dan in Perryville, Arkansas, what can we do for you today?
1: Well, you guys have been talking about Mondays a lot, and I get it. Everyone says they have a hard time Monday, and I've got a pretty good idea of something that we've put into place when my daughter started hating Mondays at about the age of 12.
0: At 12 years old, she started hating Mondays.
1: Yeah. I hear it at work, but it really bothered me with my daughter, you know, saying she hated Mondays. I kept telling her, you can't hate Mondays, because if you hate Mondays, that's one-seventh of your life you're going to hate. Plus, you're going to ruin part of your Sunday dreading Monday. So we started coming up with a routine that we call Marvelous Monday.
0: And what is that?
1: So on Marvelous Monday, we have a Marvelous Monday breakfast that has, like, salmon and just really good stuff, avocado, blueberries, all that stuff. And then also, it's a joyless day. We're not allowed to have chores at all. So we don't do, you can't do dishes, you can't do laundry, you can't do yard work. And actually on Sundays now we look forward to Mondays. Like, I don't have anything I have to do, and I got a great breakfast. Nice.
2: Way to go, Dad. That's great.
0: Dan, yeah, that's like some champion level dad stuff right there.
1: We love Mondays now.
0: Wow. Well, there you go. I've taken note. That sounds very exciting,
2: so sweet.
0: Dan. Thank you for listening to our show.
1: Oh, thank you guys. You guys are great. I love listening to you guys. You're positive. It's just wonderful.
0: Well, I guess we're a part of Marvelous Mondays, J-Bo.
2: I'm thankful for that.
0: That's great. Dan.
1: You're part of Marvelous Monday.
0: There you go. Hey. Well, have a great day, Dan. Be safe out there in this wild world.
1: Thank you. You guys too. Bless you.
2: You take care, Dan.
3: Thanks.
0: All right.
3: Happy Monday.
0: Have a good one.
1: Bye.
2: Bye.
0: I like that. Marvelous Mondays has a ring to it.
2: Yeah.
0: It's cool.
2: That's pretty cool.
0: I love that he's like doing the dad thing very well and addressing these issues, because I had a weird one this weekend. So my youngest daughters, they're playing with these like magnet blocks. It's not the magnet tiles. It's like the cheap version.
2: Okay.
0: And they're building a palm tree. And so this is what they decided. Willa, my middle daughter, would decide when the timer ends. Now, there's no actual timer, but they're building their tree as high as they can. And so Willa's working on hers, Noah's working on hers, and as soon as Noah's tree falls down because it got too high, mm-hmm. Willa goes, okay, timer's up, I won.
2: And, wow.
0: And Noah just started crying, like, "Dad, not bad." I'm like, Noah, there's not even a timer here. This is, why are you getting upset
4: Fake
0: about
4: timer.
0: This?
4: But because
2: still,
4: she's right. That
2: she's
4: wasn't
2: following
4: fair.
2: The rules, like the rules. I put that in quotes.
4: Yeah.
2: And it's not fair.
0: Willa stacks the deck so she wins.
4: Right.
0: I don't like that. And I said, Willa, you got to use a real timer. So I have a sand timer. And I said, you can use that. And that'll be 15 minutes. And then you know when it ends.
2: There you go.
0: But yeah, I wasn't expecting that one. This is the TJ Show. Mm-hmm.

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3: I'm Ben Thomas with an AP News Minute. The 60-day deadline for an agreement to end the Iran war is expiring, with President Trump threatening Oman. Iran says it's working with the Gulf Arab country on a plan to manage shipping through the Strait of Hormuz. Oil prices moved higher again, Brent crude settling above $90 per barrel. On Wall Street, stocks slipped further from record heights. The S&P and the Dow each lost about 0.5%, the Nasdaq 0.3%. And Damian Troisi reports several big retailers are releasing financial results this week.
4: Home Depot reports its results on Tuesday, followed by Target and Lowe's on Wednesday, and then Walmart on Thursday. The results will help give investors a more detailed picture of how businesses and consumers handled stubbornly high inflation during the second quarter. The Federal Reserve on Wednesday will release minutes from its policy meeting in July. The central bank has been holding its key benchmark interest rate steady amid worries about inflation stifling the economy. Damian Troisi, New York.
3: And I'm Ben Thomas.
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2: From the Tri-County Weather Center tonight, clear and a low of 59. For tomorrow, sunny and 79. Tuesday night, chance of showers, maybe a thunderstorm around again. Low of 64, 70% chance of rain. Outlook for Wednesday, 50% chance of showers and a thunderstorm and a high of 75. To see your extended weather forecast, visit our website, max983.net.

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1: He stands at the top of the stairs. Palms are sweaty. But he knows what needs to be done. Transmitters on. It's time. It's time. Time. Time. This is his moment. And the people will cheer. Liveline is on.
2: Oh, yes. Day three of being very sick. Tonight's show is brought to you by NyQuil. If you hear any dead air, the music stops. Thank you to NyQuil. My name's Mason. We're live. All requests, all about you. The fun starts now.

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1: This is so easy. Let's go back to the summer of 2013. We want to know if you remember.
2: Who sings it?
1: 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Who sings this song? 8-5-5-5.

0: Dun, dun, dun, dun, dun, dun. Lightline Bella Kay. She's our special guest this Friday night. Of course, she sings that song, one of our most requested and one of the most streamed of 2026. So good. The new album is fabulous. You got to go check it out. And she's embarking on a big tour all over North America. It starts next month. Really, really excited about that. We'll be Zooming with her so you can hear her sitting 5 feet away from her laptop microphone and all the echo in the room. But no, it's really good. We got about 15 minutes with her. We're really interested to see where that goes. Also, your shout-outs and dedications, requests tonight. That's all we care about is you and your input, your friends, your family, your life. What are you doing? Where are you going? What's happening tonight? I promise my sickness will not spread through the airwaves, but if you get sick of listening to us, that is not my fault. But I'll answer the phone if you do call right now. 85-LIVELINE. That's 85-LIVELINE. No busy signals, I promise.
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